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1: Former S&P chief executive Peter Merle's £400,000 embezzlement was a terrible breach of trust and an overwhelming betrayal. That's according to party leader and First Minister John Swinney. Mr. Swinney spoke to reporters earlier.
2: Peter Merle was stealing the hopes, the dreams and the aspirations of thousands of people all over Scotland. People who gave what they could over many years in the hope that it would help contribute to a better country. So today, I am horrified. I am betrayed.
1: Police have arrested three people after a woman died following a shooting outside the 141 bar in Sheffield. The 30-year-old was found with critical injuries in the early hours of Monday and later died in hospital. Police say two arrests were made near Stockport and one in Sheffield. And Sir Paul McCartney has said the day he met rocker Elvis Presley was a great evening and described it as a pinch-yourself moment. That's the latest from Radio News Hub. I'm Dave Cronin.
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1: Peter Merle has been remanded after pleading guilty to embezzling more than £400,000 from the SNP. The former chief executive admitted the charge at the High Court in Edinburgh. Stuart Houston is Police Scotland's assistant chief constable.
2: This is without doubt one of the most high-profile investigations in recent times. It is testimony to the work of Police Scotland officers that has led to Peter Merle's admission of guilt early in the court process. I would also like to thank the many witnesses who came forward to provide us with statements as we dealt the case against Peter Murrell.
1: Three people have been arrested on suspicion of murder after a 30-year-old woman was shot outside a bar in Sheffield. Police were called to West Street at around 2:45am on Monday, where the woman was found seriously injured and later died in hospital. And former Love Island star Georgia Steele is engaged to Ipswich Town defender Harry Clark. She shared the message in a Sunset Beach proposal video on social media. That's the latest from Radio News Hub. I'm Dave Cronin.
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1: Former S&P chief executive Peter Merle's £400,000 embezzlement was a terrible breach of trust and an overwhelming betrayal. That's according to party leader and First Minister John Swinney. Mr. Swinney spoke to reporters earlier.
2: Peter Merle was stealing the hopes, the dreams and the aspirations of thousands of people all over Scotland. People who gave what they could over many years in the hope that it would help contribute to a better country. So today, I am horrified. I am betrayed.
1: Police have arrested three people after a woman died following a shooting outside the 141 bar in Sheffield. The 30-year-old was found with critical injuries in the early hours of Monday and later died in hospital. Police say two arrests were made near Stockport and one in Sheffield. And Sir Paul McCartney has said the day he met rocker Elvis Presley was a great evening and described it as a pinch-yourself moment. That's the latest from Radio News Hub. I'm Dave Cronin.
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so I picked up an old newspaper to read. And I noticed something very strange indeed. So I looked.

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1: Peter Merle has been remanded after pleading guilty to embezzling more than £400,000 from the SNP. The former chief executive admitted the charge at the High Court in Edinburgh. Stuart Houston is Police Scotland's Assistant Chief Constable.
2: This is without doubt one of the most high-profile investigations in recent times. It is testimony to the work of Police Scotland officers that has led to Peter Merle's admission of guilt early in the court process. I would also like to thank the many witnesses who came forward to provide us with statements as we dealt the case against Peter Merle.
1: Three people have been arrested on suspicion of murder after a 30-year-old woman was shot outside a bar in Sheffield. Police were called to West Street at around 2:45 a.m. on Monday, where the woman was found seriously injured and later died in hospital. And former Love Island star Georgia Steele is engaged to Ipswich Town defender Harry Clark. She shared the message in a Sunset Beach proposal video on social media. That's the latest from Radio News Hub. I'm Dave Cronin.
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This is an aging rocker, Henry Marsh, with an O-level in kennel hygiene. And you're listening to Westworlds Radio. Don't turn it off.

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I'd sing the song that I sang then about the time they called me Shaggy. If I could be for only an hour, if I could be for an hour every day, if I could be for just one little hour, a cute, cute in a stupid ass way. Now tell me, wouldn't it be nice that if one day in paradise I'd sing for all the ladies up there, and they would sing along with me, we'd be so happy there to be, 'cause down below is really nowhere.

my angelic work was through, the angels and the devil too would sing my childhood song to me about the time they called me Shaggy. If I could be for only an hour, if I could be for an hour every day, if I could be for just one little hour, a cute, cute, in a stupid ass

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1: More records could be broken across the UK today after the hottest May Day on record. It could hit a high of up to 35 or 36 degrees Celsius in some parts, although we could be in for some thunderstorms too. Medical leaders are comparing the use of social media to smoking as pressure grows to impose an outright ban for under 16s. The government consultation on the matter comes to an end today. Nicola Sturgeon claims she had no knowledge that personal items were bought with SNP funds after her estranged husband admitted embezzling money from the party. Children are more likely than working-age adults to live in Britain's private rented sector. That's according to the Resolution Foundation. Hannah Aldridge is a senior researcher there.
2: The amount of support that they can get to pay their rent has been frozen for 2 years, and rents have skyrocketed. So what we're asking is for the government to unfreeze the support that people can get for their rent, because it's an absolute drag on living standards.
1: And Metallica are calling on their fans to give blood ahead of the UK leg of their world tour, saying a simple act can make a powerful difference. From Radio News Hub, I'm Frankie Hairsine.
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1: 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The kids.
0: Alright, thanks.
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1: It's said to be another scorcher of a day, with temperatures expected to reach the mid-30s again. Yesterday was the hottest May Day ever. More records are expected to be broken once again today. Medical leaders are comparing the use of social media to smoking as pressure grows to impose an outright ban for under-16s. Liz Whittaker has more.
2: Doctors say they're seeing a wave of radicalised children due to their exposure to hateful, manipulative and addictive content. Around half surveyed also say they encounter at least one child a week whose mental or physical health has been affected by online content. Former ministers Wes Streeting and Angela Rayner are now joining calls for an outright ban as the government consultation on the matter comes to a close today.
1: Scottish Parliament is expected to back a call for Westminster to allow for a second independence referendum. First Minister John Swinney will table a motion calling on the government to hand over the powers to do so. And Billy Idol's been awarded the Lifetime Achievement accolade at the American Music Awards. From Radio News Hub, I'm Frankie Hess. Sign.
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0: This is an aging rocker, Henry Marsh, with an O-level in kennel hygiene. And you're listening to Westports Radio. 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

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Pop on your kettle, go and make some tea. Come and spend some time with Tim and me. Happy Hour, coming soon to West Wilts Radio.

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1: The government's consultation on keeping children safe online comes to an end today as they face growing calls for an outright ban on social media for under-16s. Liz Whittaker has more.
2: Ex-ministers Wes Streeting and Angela Rayner have both called for a blanket ban on social media. It comes as around half of doctors say they're seeing at least one child a week suffering from the effects of online content, comparing it to smoking or not wearing a seatbelt. They're also warning of a wave of radicalisation as a result of what kids are seeing on the internet.
1: A new record's been set for the highest overnight temperature for May, not falling below 21.3 degrees at Kenley Airfield in South London. Elsewhere, firefighters have worked through the night to tackle a fire near Arthur's Seat in Edinburgh. The city reached 26 Celsius. The US says it's carried out what they're calling self-defense strikes in southern Iran. This as negotiations continue over a possible deal to end the war. And Metallica are calling on their fans to give blood ahead of the UK leg of their world tour. From Radio News Hub, I'm Frankie Hersine.
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1: How's your day going? Andy with you. A trio of facts to begin today, and those are these. Just over 40% of people make their bed every day. People help others every 2 minutes, and the Japanese word kimono literally means thing to wear.

three of us admits throwing rubbish out of the car while driving. Is that you? Top of the list are cigarette butts, gum, crisp bags and water bottles. Oh, and those who do this face fines of £60.

The big human brain is expensive. Every day, brain activity consumes a quarter of the calories of energy needed to power the human body. To survive, humans must find and consume enough food to supply all those calories. Anthropologists think our ancestors solved this problem by learning to cook their food with fire. Cooking begins the breakdown of fiber, proteins, and toxins, making it easier for our digestive tract to extract the nutrients food contains, as well as killing dangerous germs. Because cooking allowed our ancestors to extract more usable calories from their food, it could have fueled the explosive increase in brain size that led to Homo sapiens. Unfortunately, evidence that early humans cooked isn't easy to come by. In 2022, an international team of anthropologists announced their discovery of direct evidence of human cooking 780,000 years ago, far earlier than previously known. The researchers studied a prehistoric garbage heap found at an early human campsite in what is now Israel. In the garbage heap, they found accumulations of the teeth of a type of large carp-like fish. They surmised humans had eaten the fish and discarded the hard teeth. By studying crystals formed in the enamel of the discarded teeth, the researchers showed that they had been exposed to high temperatures, between 400 and 900 degrees Fahrenheit, exactly the temperatures expected if the fish had been cooked with fire. Today, we know that cooked fish is rich in omega-3 fatty acids, zinc, iodine, and more, all highly beneficial to brain health. The finding is new evidence that cooking may have played a big role in human brain evolution. Everything.

that goes with it. I thank you all, but it's been no bed of roses, no pleasure cruise.

WH Smith, Marks & Spencer and Argos are among a string of companies named for failing to pay the minimum wage. More than 200 firms face penalties of nearly £7 million and must reimburse workers for breaches dating back over a decade. WH Smith, Marks & Spencer and Argos, as mentioned, all said the breaches were unintentional and had been swiftly remedied. It is unclear how much they paid in fines, but the government said penalties amounted to up to 200% of the arrears owed.

It's a place I've never been and want to go one day. Blackpool, well, it is the most underrated destination for people holidaying on these shores. After the Lancashire seaside city, a poll revealed that tourists favour Cumbria, Glasgow, Chester in Cheshire and Lincolnshire's Skegness. Researchers say 34 million of us will holiday at home this year, with nearly two-thirds of us saying we're looking for new places to visit. 35% of us say we've been to the same UK spot up to four times, with Cornwall, the Lake District and Devon topping the list of the most visited destinations.

The average person loses more than 3,000 items in their lifetime, including, this is, 192 items of clothing and 64 umbrellas, new research reveals. A study into lost belongings found we'll misplace 384 pens across a lifetime and on average lose 4 items a month. Keys are the most commonly lost item, followed by mobile phones, pens and glasses. Perhaps it's no surprise that 2/3 of us describe ourselves as a type to lose things regularly. How do you get on?

It's Groundhog Day for many of us, as we start the day with a cuppa from the same mug every day, order the same takeaways, and wear the same clothes over and over. A third are happy to watch our favourite films again and again, and a quarter of us get annoyed when we can't sit in our favourite spot on the sofa. The poll also found we read the same newspaper every day, and also stick with the same brand of toothpaste. One in five of us eats the same dinner with spaghetti bolognese, pasta bolognese in my case, I love actually, and roast chicken cooked most weeks.

Yeah, Adele hasn't read a book since she was 6 years old. The last book she finished, by the way, was Roald Dahl's Matilda. And also, in fact, sliced bread was originally advertised as the greatest forward step in the baking industry since bread was wrapped.

workers are at their most content at 3:25 p.m. This is after a tea break and treat, research has found. They have 8 happy and 5 low points during the day, the survey showed. Some 70% said eating a healthy meal or snack put them in a better mood. 4 in 10 eat crisps or chocolate as a pick-me-up.

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1: A second child has died after getting into difficulty in the water over the bank holiday weekend. Our reporter Holly Hughes has more.
2: Police in Halifax say they were called out to reports of a 13-year-old boy in difficulty at Leadbetter Dam yesterday afternoon. He was recovered from the water but was pronounced dead at hospital. On Sunday, a 15-year-old lost his life in a lake in Lincoln. He's been named as 15-year-old Declan Sawyer. His dad's released a statement saying, "Please can all parents, friends and family make their children aware of the

0: dangers surrounding water.
1: Education Secretary Bridget Phillipson has called on the competition watchdog to look into hidden charges for parents trying to access government-funded childcare. The Department for Education say too many parents have reported being asked to pay extra to secure a place. Members of Scottish Parliament are expected to back a call for Westminster to hand over the powers to allow for a second referendum. First Minister John Swinney's tabled a motion to try and make it happen. And Metallica are calling on their fans to give blood ahead of the UK leg of their world tour. From Radio News Hub, I'm Frankie Hessein.
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1: Good morning to you. It's a hot one, isn't it? It's a hot one. Hope you're doing all right. Hope you're staying hydrated. All that good stuff. But I hope you're enjoying the sun. It's been a long time coming, hasn't it? And we're all doing that kind of sort of Peter Kay thing. Oh, it's too hot. It's too hot. But it's rather glorious, isn't it? It is quite hot in the studio, though. I have got the fan on. So apologies if you can hear a fan in the background. But it is like, without the fan, it would be like presenting in a sauna. So please forgive me if you can hear a fan noise in the background. Talkin' Tunes, 26th of May, Tuesday, 26th of May. Like I say, I hope you're doing well. We've got three great sets of guests this morning. It's going to be more on the talk side, I think, rather than the talk and tunes. We will squeeze some tunes in, and we opened as ever with Sweet Talking Guy by the Chiffons. But it's going to be a lot of talk today. We've got a lot of guests to fit in. Old friend of the show, Jana Koza, who was on with Martin a few months ago, together today with Emily Dore. And they come here today as the Wayward Sisters. Jana is a Ukrainian singer-songwriter who came here following the Russian invasion in 2022, I think, and dedicates her time to performing raising money to deliver vital aid to Ukraine. But specifically, they're here today to talk about an event this coming weekend, Sing for Ukraine. So we'll hear all about that in the first hour. Towards the end of the first hour, we're going to speak to Claire Alexander. Now, this past weekend, Claire, so she's Claire with a K, Claire took on an incredible challenge, and a truly incredible challenge, performing 12 comedy gigs, all while she was running three back-to-back marathons. Now, you know, completing a single marathon is an achievement in itself. But three back-to-back marathons across this weekend. And just imagine running in this heat. You know, it was like this at the weekend, wasn't it? So three back-to-back marathons, all to raise money and awareness for Wiltshire and Bath Air Ambulance, who literally saved her life back in 2023. So we'll hear all about what happened back in 2023 and how she got on this weekend. She's still with us, thankfully. But we'll hear all about how hard it was. I can't imagine it was anything other than just the toughest thing ever. But what an achievement. And in the kind of like the when we're kind of quarter past 11-ish, something like that, in the second hour, another old friend of the show, Jocelyn Berry, here to talk about the upcoming Secret Gardens event taking place on the last Sundays of May and June. So that's this coming Sunday, 31st of May and 28th of June. But you'll hear all about that, and we speak to Joss. Right, let's have another piece of music, and then hopefully we'll welcome Jana and Emily. This next piece of music is to celebrate and give you advance warning of something else that's happening on this coming Saturday the 30th of May. There's a Kate Bush flash mob. Now, what's a flash mob? It's one of those things when somebody perhaps stands up in a shopping centre as like a single voice, and then somebody else joins in, and then somebody else joins in, and then you suddenly realise that there's kind of like a whole bunch of people. That's what a flash mob is. And there's a Kate Bush flash mob happening on Saturday the 30th of May at 12 o'clock at Catherine Hill Froome, followed by a bell peal from St John's Church. And then a whole town drone photo at 12:30 on Saturday. The idea is that everybody in Froome is looking up for a drone photo. Doesn't that sound fascinating? And what are you going to be singing when you're on that hill in Catherine Hill in Froome? Well, there's only one song you can do if you're going to be running up a hill. There are some dance moves as well. If you want to head to Facebook, there's a lady that will teach you the dance moves. If you go to Mojo Moves, if you befriend the site Mojo Moves, that's M-O-J-O Moves, you'll see not just the singing bits, but the kind of like the dancey bits. They're kind of like they're anticipating that you're doing a few Kate Bush dance moves as well. So that's this coming Saturday the 30th of May, Catherine Hill Froome, like I say, followed by a bell peal and a drone photo. And what are you going to be singing? Well, if you're on a hill, it can only be this one, can't it?

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0: 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There we go, a bit of Kate Bush are running up that hill. So that's this Saturday the 30th of May, Catherine Hill, Frome, a Kate Bush flash mob dancing to and singing running up that hill. So that's at 12 o'clock. You can learn the dance moves by following Facebook site Mojo Moves, two separate words, M-O-J-O Moves. So that's Saturday, 30th of May, Catherine Hill at 12 o'clock, followed by a bell peal from St John's Church. And then a whole town drone photo at 12:30. The idea being, like I said, that everybody in Frome might be a bit ambitious, is looking up and presumably smiling for the drone photo. That sounds wicked, doesn't it? That sounds wicked. And let's have a look and see what the kind of like the weather's doing this weekend, and sort of see whether it's going to be a good day for running up that hill.
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0: Right, let's have a look at what the weather's going to be doing. Well, today it's going to be another hot one. There'll be a dry start with sunshine, staying sunny for most later, but the odd isolated shower may develop, heavy and... heavy and bringing a risk of hail and thunder. Tonight the evening is going to turn dry with late sunshine. Overnight it's going to remain dry with clear skies expected throughout. On Wednesday, tomorrow looks to remain very warm, and for much of the day it looks to be dry and fine with sunshine. Later in the afternoon there's a chance of a few isolated heavy and thundery showers moving in. And let's have a look at what the weekend's going to be doing. So Thursday through to Saturday, staying warm but not as warm as we've had over these last couple of days. Thursday's going to see a dry day with sunshine for most and just a few areas of cloud drifting in later on in the day. Few showers likely early on Friday, though these should then clear up to leave it dry and sunny. Saturday should see a dry and sunny start, but later in the day cloud and showery rain will approach from the west, so it looks like it's staying dry for that Kate Bush flash mob over in Frome. Let's have one more piece of music and then we'll welcome Jana and Emily into the studio. This is England Dan and John Falcone, and we'll never have to say goodbye again.

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1: There we go. Yes, that was We'll Never Have to Say Goodbye Again, England Dan and John Paul Coley. I do love a bit of England Dan and John Paul Coley. It takes me right back to the 70s. Right, we have got Jana and Emily in the studio. You've had not a great journey here, have you?
2: I mean, the traffic was a bit crazy because it's half term, but other than that,
1: yeah,
2: it was fine.
1: No, it's kind of like it's.
2: There was AC in the car, so.
1: Oh well, that's all right. That's okay. Now you're an old friend of the show. This is your second time here, isn't it?
2: I mean, old friend, yeah.
1: Yeah.
2: I'm a friend, one of them. You guys have a lot of friends, but yeah, I've already been here. So yeah. Hello, everyone that recognizes me.
1: And Emily, it's your first time.
3: First time, yes.
1: First time here. You were kind of wowed by all the technology.
3: Yeah.
1: It's all the screens. It's like I'm like Jean-Michel Jarre. So Jana, you're a Ukrainian singer-songwriter who came here following the Russian invasion in 2022, and you dedicate your time to performing and raising money to deliver vital aid to Ukraine.
2: That is true.
1: Is that pretty much a decent summary of you?
2: Yeah, I would say so.
1: Yeah. So tell us a bit about your life prior to 20. They're both going to be singing. And and you've got a uke with you as well, haven't you?
2: Yeah, I've got my ukulele with me.
1: The uke is it's huge around here, isn't it? There's ukulele orchestras and
3: tons of like
2: ukulele. Isn't there like a ukulele group in Trowbridge or something?
1: Well, yeah. I know kind of about. Three or four. No, it actually was around about Christmas. The ukulele orchestra asked if we'd play one of their tunes.
2: Okay.
1: So we played one of their tunes. That became our most downloaded.
2: Wow.
1: Really?
2: Show.
1: I don't know whether it was just that segment, but it was kind of like it was literally with no word of a lie within 2 hours of putting it on play again, it had something like 250 listens.
2: Oh my god!
1: It was extraordinary. So the kind of like the uke massive is big around
2: here. It is crazy because when I tell people that I write songs on ukulele, they're usually quite impressed. But I'm like, guys, I picked up ukulele only because I was too lazy for guitar and I've got carpal tunnel.
1: So it's not that impressive.
2: So is that
1: what the ukulele is, lazy
2: it's
1: guitar?
2: It's not that impressive. It's just a, I don't know, but circumstances it's in my life.
1: It's what, four strings relative to a guitar is six?
2: It is four strings. Yeah? Yes, guitar is six strings, and also two of the strings have the same note on them as well.
1: Oh, right. Oh, okay.
2: So,
1: well, I don't consider it lazy. It's just a different sound.
2: I guess so.
1: But like we say, tell us a little about your life prior to 2022 and how we come to find you now in Trowbridge.
2: Right. So I was born in Mykolaiv, which is south coast of Ukraine. Mm-hmm. And I've lived there my whole life. I was raised there. I went to the same school my whole life.
1: Yep.
2: So I finished in Ukraine, you can finish nine years of school and then go to college, which is considered like sixth form. Mm-hmm. I went to college to pursue food technology of all things.
1: Oh, right. Okay.
2: So I'm a great cook. Emily will agree because
3: definitely.
2: She comes over to dinners.
1: What's your speciality? What's your go-to?
2: My go-to, I would say I make a mean lasagna.
1: Yeah.
2: And I make a mean cottage pie.
3: And your dumplings, your Ukrainian dumplings.
2: Oh, the Ukrainian dumplings.
1: I was going to say, you've picked a classic Italian and a classic English.
2: Yeah. I cook all sorts of things. So, I mean, a lot of that I learned from college. A lot of that I learned with just cooking, really, practicing. I finished college in 2022, and then when I was about to go for a job, the invasion started, and we had to move to Poland.
1: Right, okay.
2: For 2 years, and then I was here.
1: Okay, whereabouts in Poland?
2: Oh, in the middle of nowhere.
1: Oh, right, okay. I only know Warsaw and Łódź.
2: Yeah, yeah, so, well,
1: was it anywhere near either
2: there.
1: Of those? Not nowhere there.
2: Not there, no. Well, I started singing when I was 8. I was always singing, like, as a child, because I used to watch those Barbie movies that had songs in them.
1: I've got two girls, so there's nothing I don't know about princesses and Barbies.
2: Yeah,
1: and like
2: so
1: that. Yeah.
2: I was always, like, singing, like, the Disney songs and the Barbie movie songs.
1: Yeah.
2: And then my mom found this vocal studio, and she was like, do you want to try it out? I was like, yeah. So that's how I started singing and performing. And then I started writing my songs when I was 17. That's pretty much when I started using the ukulele as well.
1: Yeah.
2: Yeah. Sometimes I play a bit of piano a bit as well. Just like...
1: Multi-instrumentalist, then.
2: No, really not.
1: Really not. No, I was going to say, this is your opportunity to big yourself up. All we've learned so far is you're a lazy guitarist.
2: Well, I know what I'm good at, and what I'm good at is singing. Instruments are just, I got to do that if I want to write songs, basically. So.
1: And it gives you something to do. I guess when you're kind of like performing, does it kind of give you something to do with your hands?
2: I guess, but also I prefer performing with a backtrack or like live played music by someone else.
1: Yeah, yeah.
2: Because I've got carpal tunnel and then I don't have to worry about that. I cannot play for more than like 3 songs at a time, really.
1: Can be fixed though, can't it? Or
2: I guess it can, but I've got it in both wrists.
1: Oh gosh, right. Okay.
2: Because I work an office based job, so I wear wrist splints.
1: Yeah.
2: But it's something that can be managed for now.
1: Right, okay.
2: Yeah. It's not like severe. Like no, I can manage, but
1: good. But
2: yeah.
1: It's a pain. It's a pain.
2: It is a pain.
1: It's not pain in the neck. It's pain in the wrist. Isn't it? Emily, let's turn to you. What's your history and how did the pair of you meet?
3: So, when Jana moved over from Ukraine, she moved in with us.
1: Mm-hmm.
3: And we kind of hit it off. It was like long lost sisters. We're called the Wayward Sisters.
1: The Wayward Sisters. Yes. Yeah.
3: And we just started doing music together because we both have passion with like singing and instruments. I also play a number of instruments.
2: She's the multi-instrumentalist.
1: She's the multi, right? Okay.
2: Yeah. I'm just an amateur. She's actually good.
3: I call myself a guitarist, but I'm really not. I started on ukulele as well to sort of figure my way around strings.
1: Yeah, yeah.
3: But yeah, I can play guitar. I've had a few bass lessons and stuff. I had a drum kit at one point. Not that the neighbors appreciated
2: it. Was in the summer house, yeah.
3: But yeah, we started sort of just doing some music together, mainly for fun at first. Like we did some covers.
2: Yeah. We did perform a few times together
3: as
2: well.
3: We did some like open mics and stuff like that. And then my partner is a guitarist,
1: mm-hmm.
3: a proper guitarist.
2: Like a
3: proper
2: guitarist. Yeah.
1: Not one of these lazy ones.
2: That's like ukulele instead of guitar, yeah.
3: So we kind of recruited him mm-hmm. and we got him to play for us for some open mics, which just really helped it become like live music, so we didn't have to worry about instruments and stuff. But yeah, we just hit it off. And then since we, you know, go out for drinks every Saturday.
2: Okay, you don't have to expose us.
1: It's drink based.
2: No, we went to the beach yesterday.
3: Yeah.
2: Actually, that was really good.
1: Like the rest of the country, I imagine.
3: Exactly. Yeah. It was very busy.
2: It wasn't as busy as I thought it would be.
1: No.
2: Everyone
1: that wasn't at the beach was doing barbecues.
3: Exactly.
1: That was like, you couldn't get a roll for love nor money yesterday.
3: Yeah.
1: No, good stuff. So you're going to be singing a little bit later, yeah?
2: Yes, we will.
1: Yeah. So like collectively, as you say, you're known as the Wayward Sisters. Who came up with the name, or was it?
2: It was me, sort of. So what happened? I used to be a very big fan of a show, Supernatural.
1: Oh yes.
2: And
1: the two chaps
2: one of the main songs in that, like a very associated song with mm-hmm. that show, is "Carry On My Wayward Son," which is
1: yes.
2: a classic.
1: Yeah, yeah.
2: And because of that, there was supposed to be a spin-off of that show called Wayward Sisters with like some characters in the show.
1: Yeah, yeah.
2: And I was like, well, they didn't make a spin-off, so I'll just nick the name.
1: Fair
2: because
1: enough.
2: I do like the idea of it because, yeah, like long lost sisters, like me and Emily found each other in this like started being friends in this like situation that I was in, you know, we support each other and it's just it's like we were always like knew each other and like we're
1: meant
2: actual
1: to be,
2: sisters.
1: As my mother would have said. Yeah.
2: And we have passion for same things. We like a lot of like similar stuff and similar music and we like doing music together. It's something that we really enjoy. So I thought Wayward Sisters is a very like
3: fitting name.
2: Because we're also very rebellious.
1: Yeah, not wrong with that. Don't think the world needs a bit more rebellion. Right, let's have a piece of music and then we'll get you warmed up and twinkling those ukulele strings. This is Olivia Newton-John and Sam.

0: love that song. That's Sam by Olivia Newton-John. I know my old music teacher had something to do with that. I'm wanted to say kind of he co-wrote it, but I don't think he entirely co-wrote it. But he was something to do with it. As kids, we were terribly excited over the fact that he was at least something to do with that fantastic song. The late, great Olivia Newton-John and Sam. So I've got Jana and Emily in the studio, the Wayward Sisters, as they're known. We're going to talk in a little while about an event they've got coming up this weekend. But I think you've both warmed up and you're ready to have a little sing, aren't you?
1: Yeah.
2: Let's hope so.
0: Yeah, the hay fever. We've discussed a little bit of hay fever and whatever that's kind of like kicking in, and the heat and whatever. But let's see how you get on. What are people going to be listening to? What's the song name?
2: So this is a song that actually a lot of people have already heard because I performed it at a lot of events. It is called Frontline, and it is a song about a Ukrainian soldier and their loved one who miss each other. And we performed this song in two languages, Ukrainian and English. It was the first attempt of sort of mix the languages, and that's how the idea of our duet came together.
0: Beautiful, beautiful. Go for it.

0: was beautiful.
1: Thank you.
0: I was quite sent there for a moment. What was it? What was the name of that?
2: Frontline.
0: Frontline. Beautiful. Yes. No, that was. I hope that came across on the airwaves as beautifully as it did, kind of in here. I think it did because I was hearing it through ear headphones. So yeah, no, that was beautiful.
1: Thank you
0: so much. Now people will hear kind of that and more on Saturday. Yeah.
1: Yeah. So this will be one of the songs that we will be performing because obviously we're trying to put a gimmick through that we mix English and Ukrainian together.
0: Yes, yeah.
1: Because we are Ukrainian and English.
0: Indeed.
1: Makes sense.
0: So is that always your kind of sort of style musically?
1: Yeah, we are planning on doing original material in the future, like this song and more. But for the 30th, this will be the only original song we will be performing, I think.
0: Yeah.
1: And everything else will be covers. So there will be two covers fully in English, and then a few covers that will mix English and Ukrainian. So it's a well-known English songs that I translated into Ukrainian, and we incorporated them and mixed them together. So we are really excited to see what people will think about that.
0: Yeah, no, absolutely. So tell us more about the event then. We've not said. So it's called Sing for Ukraine.
1: Yep.
0: And where? So it's this coming Saturday?
1: Oh, yeah, it is.
0: Yeah.
2: Don't remind us.
0: This Saturday, yeah. So, and where?
1: It is going to be in Rio's Music Hub in Castle Place in Trowbridge.
0: Okay.
1: That just newly opened like a month ago, I think.
0: Yes, yeah.
1: I'm very good friends with Sally, who is the owner of the Music Hub.
0: Yep, and know Sally well. Yeah.
1: Because we were fighting to get a grant to have the event in the old town hall.
0: Yeah, yeah.
1: But that didn't come through. So me and Sally were talking and she was like, just have the event at ours.
0: Yeah, yeah.
1: And I was like, yeah, might as well.
0: Sounds good. Yeah,
1: want to make it happen. So yeah, we'll have a lineup of four wonderful performers, one of which is us.
0: Yeah.
2: The most wonderful.
1: The most wonderful.
0: Well, the other three aren't here.
1: They're just there. Okay, I don't mean it. Yeah, we will have four performers, which means live music all day. It starts at 12.
0: Right.
1: We aim to finish at 4. But obviously, if people are going to be around and will want to hear more music, oh, we've got so many tricks up our sleeves.
0: Keep cheering and you'll keep playing.
1: We will. We will have Ukrainian food served by Irina Malenko, who is the owner of Sweet Bramble Cafe in the Shires in Ukraine.
0: Yeah, yeah.
1: In Ukraine? What? In Trowbridge.
0: I was going to say, that's quite a distance to come. But yeah,
1: she was a finalist on Ukrainian MasterChef, which is quite exciting.
0: Oh gosh, right,
1: and her stuff is really. Yeah, you did.
2: Did I? I'm excited.
0: Apparently, she did, but she's forgotten.
1: We actually went there for lunch on Sunday.
2: Yeah. Oh, the dumplings.
1: The dumplings. Ooh, yeah, we had the meat dumplings.
0: It's obviously all about. That's the second time Ukrainian dumplings have come up.
2: Yeah. No, they're so good.
0: Yeah. Do they differ greatly from a British dumpling?
2: Yeah.
0: Yeah.
2: Yeah. They're just
0: infinitely better.
1: I think they have more soul in them, you know.
0: More soul.
1: Yeah. Right. Okay. And with some sour cream on top. She didn't have sour cream, but sour cream on top is beautiful.
0: Ooh,
2: don't like
0: not
2: sour
0: sure about
2: cream.
0: That.
2: Yeah.
0: I like sour cream. Yeah, sour
1: I do
0: cream.
1: Love I, like sour. I put sour cream on everything, but that's just the Ukrainian in me.
0: Right.
1: Just like
0: okay. That's fair, dude. So, right, so you can eat and be entertained.
1: Yes. We will have food served. We will also have an auction for three different lots.
0: Mm-hmm.
1: Which will be auctioned off in intermissions between the performers.
0: Yeah.
1: It's three different wonderful lots that mean a lot to us. That's why we're trying to raise money with them.
0: Okay.
1: And we'll have a raffle as well with like some little presents, with little, what is there even? Like... Everything I can find, really, but some Ukrainian souvenirs, some presents like shower gel sets and everything like that.
0: Yeah.
1: So people will be able. Oh, we'll have some vouchers. Actually, we'll have a voucher for a free guitar lesson in the raffle.
0: Okay.
1: And we will have a voucher
0: proper guitar or play
1: with
0: play
1: her
0: guitar.
1: Boyfriend. Yeah.
0: All right. Okay.
1: He is a proper guitar teacher. And we will have a voucher for 1 hour free event performing from me.
0: Yeah.
1: And I'll probably find more vouchers, who knows. But yeah, there will be a lot of different prizes in the raffle. We will try to raise as much money as we can.
0: And if anybody's listening that would like to donate of kind of like a raffle prize and whatever, yes, I guess you would be more than happy to receive
1: that would be marvelous, yeah, if you can just contact me somehow.
0: Yes, or perhaps drop it into Sally's Cafe, something
1: yeah.
0: like that.
1: Yeah,
0: that might
1: drop
0: be
1: into Sally's
0: do.
1: Cafe, say you want to donate a prize for the raffle on the 30th of May, and she'll gladly take it and pass it on to me.
0: And is it Starry Eyes Cafe? Is that what it's called?
1: No, Starry Eyes is the market stall. They have Sally B's Wonderlet Tea Room,
0: that's
1: I
0: right,
1: think it is.
0: It's something
1: it?
0: To do with Alice in Wonderland. I was thinking in my head, it's something to do with Alice in Wonderland. Yes, no, so,
1: yes,
0: but it's
1: so
0: in Castle,
1: just
0: in Castle
1: drop,
0: Place.
1: Yeah, if you see Alison or Sally and just ask them to pass it on to me, they will gladly do that. So we're trying to raise as much money as we can for humanitarian aid in Ukraine. We're raising money for John's Red Bus this time. They're helping with humanitarian crisis in Ukraine at the moment.
0: Sadly, it's not gone away, is it?
1: Gone away, and they didn't go to their last mission because they didn't have enough money for that.
0: Right.
1: They didn't raise enough money. So basically, we're trying to help with everything we can, really.
0: Good stuff.
1: Yeah.
0: So how much are the tickets?
1: No tickets.
0: There is no tickets.
1: Yeah, it's free to entry. We'll have. Please, when you come along, put some change into the box. Yeah,
0: yes.
1: We'll have three donation boxes set up with flyers that tell you all the info you need to know about John's Red Bus, so you can decide for yourself if you want to donate or not.
0: Yeah.
1: And there will also on the flyers there will be a QR code that you can use to donate online, so if you don't have any cash on you, you can always just go through a QR code and donate online on the site. We will have an information desk with, because this event is actually organized by Trobrzeg Ukrainian Twinning Association, because Trobrzeg is twinned with Kostopil, which is a town in Western Ukraine. And we will have information booklets about the twinning, how you can join, become a member and support us. We will have information booklets for everyone involved in the event, so all of the performers, all of the... we'll have a photographer, a wonderful photographer at the event as well, who will take nice pictures for us. So everyone who's involved will have their little promotional booklets there. So you can do some networking if you want. That's one of the aims of the event, actually, to promote the networking between Trowbridge-based artists and businesses.
0: Yeah.
1: So
0: that's fabulous. And you're going to have decent weather, it looks as well.
1: Yeah,
0: but you're
1: going to
0: be
1: so.
0: Undercover anyway in Castle Place.
1: Yeah, we'll be inside, which helps. But yeah, I just hope it's not going to be as hot as it is now.
0: No.
1: Because I'll die.
0: based on the weather that I kind of gave out earlier on, it looks, it's still sunny, but not quite as impressive.
2: I think the Trowbridge Fun Fair is going to be on as well. So that's pretty good selling point.
0: Exactly. Once you've done with you, or before you've kind of, you can do both in the one day.
1: We're also going to go and see the We Will Rock You play in St. Augustine's School. Right on the same date.
0: there's so much going on, and I read out earlier on. There's a Kate Bush flash mob.
2: What?
1: Oh yeah, in Froome.
0: Happening in Froome.
1: Yeah,
2: no way.
1: Did you not
0: know
1: that?
2: I didn't know that.
0: You've got to sing and dance to Running Up That Hill.
2: Oh, yeah. That's amazing.
0: Whilst running up a hill.
2: Yeah,
1: right.
0: Running up Catherine Hill, and there's certain moves you've got to do. A lot of Kate Bushy type stuff.
2: That's brilliant.
0: And then this is ambitious. Where at 12:30, everybody in Froome. This is everybody in Froome has got to look up for a drone shot. There's a drone that's clearly going to be very high, and presumably they've got to kind of wave and smile for a drone shot.
2: How strange.
1: Right.
0: But yeah, but the main thing is a Kate Bush flash mob. So yeah,
2: that's very cool.
0: That is very cool, isn't it? So yeah, but if you want to kind of learn the moves for what dance you've got to do, as well as the singing bit, you need to head to a Facebook site called Mojo Moves. But that's on Saturday, but the main thing you need to go to is Sing for Ukraine in Castle Place.
1: Exactly.
0: So the timings again, the start time for you is
1: 12. We start at 12. So the first performer will be Starry Eyes Juniors, who are the kids that Sally teaches to sing.
0: Yes,
1: They will sing a few songs for us. A few of them will. Then Brogan Pierce will come on. She will sing some covers. Then I think it's us, isn't it? Yeah, it is us singing our stuff. Then Ukrainian choir, of course. Ukrainian choir Svitlo will be there to sing some a cappella Ukrainian folk songs. And then we'll have the wonderful band, 545.
2: Yeah.
1: I think they're the main attraction of that
2: they
1: event.
2: Are.
0: No, you two are the main Pete Cole, one of my fellow presenters, has texted to say you sounded lovely.
1: So
0: it did sound lovely over the airwaves as well.
1: That's good.
0: Not just in the studio. So that's 12 o'clock on Saturday at Castle Place.
1: At Castle Place, and then we aim to finish at 4, but, you know, if you guys stick around, we'll put on some more music.
0: It'll finish at what time it finishes, but yeah.
1: Yeah, exactly.
0: Brilliant. Thank you so much for coming today.
1: Thank you.
0: It sounded lovely, and yes, we'll see you on Saturday.
2: Thank you so much.
1: Thank you.
0: Brilliant. Right, let's have another piece of music. This is Clannad and Bono with In a Lifetime.

0: There we go. That was Clannad. And In a Lifetime, Clannad and Bono. Not heard that for a while. Good to hear that one. Good to hear that one. Right, on the line, we have got a young lady, Claire Alexander, Claire with a K, who undertook a ridiculously crazy achievement at the weekend. Let's first check that you are doing okay, Claire. Can you hear us?
1: I can hear you. I hope you can hear me okay.
0: I can hear you. We can hear you very well. We can hear you very well. So, Claire Alexander, this past weekend, like I say, performed 12 comedy gigs whilst running 3 back-to-back marathons, all to raise money and awareness for Wiltshire and Bath Air Ambulance, who literally saved your life back in 2023. So kind of let's first we'll go back to kind of like 2023 in a moment, but in this heat, you hadn't really anticipated, I imagine, that, you know, at the back end of May you'd be getting the sort of temperatures that you had to run in. How are you feeling two days after the event?
1: Do you know, I'm feeling much better today. So I managed to drag myself out for a little run this morning, get the legs moving again.
0: Oh, gosh. I remember that, yeah, they say, I know when Eddie Izzard kind of did all those kind of like marathons all that time ago, he still had to carry on doing marathons when he finished and whatever.
1: And I had a great phrase of his, a great quote of his in my head. He said, doing marathon after marathon or ultra marathons, it's 80% mental and the other 20% is in your head. And that is so completely true. The base fitness is one thing. It's having that determination.
0: Yeah,
1: and
0: yeah.
1: The stubbornness just to keep going. So, yes, it was hot, but I absolutely love good weather. It's the cold that I'm not suited to.
0: Oh, right. Oh, okay.
1: Sunny weather brought more people out to the pubs and the tap rooms, made it a lot more fun for my kiddies to follow me around. And
0: yes.
1: Do little bits of the running with me. So, it was a really, really special day. I loved it.
0: What was the best and worst bits then?
1: I'd say the best bits were just making people laugh, seeing my children having a lovely time, and just having that ability to feel like the old me, doing one of the sort of crazy harebrained schemes that the old me would have done. The worst bit was the overnight bit when it was just quite dark. So when you're doing a run in a high vis reflective coat and a head torch,
0: yeah,
1: do you start to feel slightly mad.
0: And did you have kind of somebody accompanying you at that time, or were you on your lonesome?
1: Not accompanying, but my husband and I had planned the route.
0: Yeah.
1: And he was sort of staking me out at certain locations, never more than about 5 miles apart.
0: Right, okay.
1: So I always knew that I was doing okay, could grab a drink. So no, that was lovely.
0: Good stuff. But heck, you must be looking back on it now and thinking that was an achievement.
1: Do you know, it was when I finished at, so it took me 18 and a half hours. So I finished at the Air Ambulance headquarters in Symington at about 4:30 on Sunday morning.
0: Yeah, yeah.
1: But because we're blessed with the really beautiful long days at the moment, it was sort of dawn was breaking and the sky was pink, and it's always incredibly emotional being there.
0: Yeah.
1: And so when I arrived and got my photo taken and the helicopter was there, which, as daft as that sounds, is such a beautiful sight because it means no one needs it at that time.
0: Yes, yeah, no, I guess, yeah.
1: And the helicopter was there and I'd finished. It just felt instantly worthwhile.
0: So take us back to 2023. Let's give this a bit of context why you did it and kind of why the Wiltshire Bath and Air Ambulance means so much to you.
1: Yeah, sure. Of course. So I'm, as well as being a bit of a fitness fanatic, I'm really

0: It was lucky it was all caught on CCTV because I will never remember it.
1: Sure.
0: But I definitely was, I wasn't at fault. But what the CCTV shows is that I got up and moved my bike to the side of the road.
1: Right.
0: Because I didn't want to get in the way or cause inconvenience or anything.
1: Yeah, yeah.
0: But as with most brain injuries, it's not the impact that's the problem. It's that your brain starts to swell very quickly.
1: Yes, yes.
0: So the air ambulance got to me at sort of lightning speed about 6 minutes after my accident. And when they got there, I was still sort of walking around a bit discombobulated. And
1: yeah.
0: Then really quickly went downhill. So they were able to intubate me into a coma at the side of the road, which sounds really gruesome, but an NHS ambulance could not have done that. They would literally have just been able to.
1: Oh gosh, right, okay. They'd have had to get you back to.
0: Whereas
1: kind
0: the air
1: of, yeah.
0: ambulance is like a flying hospital.
1: Right.
0: It's absolutely amazing.
1: So that truly saved your life then?
0: Yeah, 100%. I either could have become incredibly long term brain damaged had they not got there quickly, or I could just as easily have just walked out into the road and another car hit me.
1: Yeah.
0: I was obviously so disorientated. But, yes, I got taken to Southmead. But, yeah, it all happened. It is what it is. And I'm just on a bit of a mission to prove to myself, but my children, really, that what happens to you in life doesn't have to define you moving forward. So my career is different now and my life is very different. I'm not able to drive and I get a lot more tired than I used to.
1: Yeah,
0: and
1: yeah.
0: I've permanently lost my sense of smell, which is really tricky when you're an absolute foodie because of that smell, flavour pretty much goes.
1: And that's
0: so
1: known as anosmia, is that? Is it anosmia that you said you've got?
0: That's right.
1: That's the loss
0: that's
1: of smell.
0: Right, yeah. Well done. It's and it's really, really underappreciated, by myself included, until I had it. But it's really, I've done an awful lot of reading now because it's not really understood by the NHS that you don't get any support at all. So I've been doing a lot of reading, working with a charity. And part of your brain that gets damaged to cause anosmia, if it's not just a sort of olfactory bulb thing, is the part of your brain where your memories are all stored. So we all know that feeling of walking on the beach and you smell fish and chips.
1: Yeah.
0: And it just puts you in that setting.
1: Yeah.
0: As soon as you lose your sense of smell completely, all your memories seem really different and really foggy.
1: Oh, gosh.
0: So
1: okay.
0: I used to love the smell of creosote.
1: Yes.
0: It reminds me of creosote. In
1: yes.
0: The my
1: yeah.
0: Dad.
1: Yeah. No, I know what you mean.
0: So it's it's quite an adjustment, and I eat very differently now. But yeah, these things are all small fry because I still am incredibly blessed to have a life with my family.
1: Absolutely, because you're a mum of four.
0: Yes, yeah, that's right. Eldest is about to turn 15, and then I've got 12 and 10-year-old twins. So they were a really sort of the youngest two were 7 when I got knocked off my bike.
1: Yeah,
0: so
1: yeah.
0: It had as big an impact on them as it did on me.
1: Yeah,
0: so
1: sure.
0: I was the lucky one. I was just having a big sleep at Southmead. Those are the ones that had to deal with it.
1: And it's a lovely, you know, if you've got to be stuck anywhere, I spent a bit of time in Southmead myself. It's a lovely hospital, you know, but I'm sure you probably didn't get to appreciate kind of how lovely
0: no,
1: a hospital it is.
0: But yeah. It's exactly as you say. It must be a special place because my children remember it fondly as going to visit me there. They felt like I was in safe hands.
1: Yeah.
0: So that can only be a good thing, can't it?
1: It's like an airport. It's kind of like it has
0: gates,
1: doesn't it? No, it's a fantastic place. Do lots of kind of good work. So one of the things, like you say, you know, you've had to make kind of life adjustments and whatever. One of these was in work. So kind of like you've gone from being a mechanical engineer to a brewer and stand up comic. Which are the obvious routes to kind of like go, aren't they? He said.
0: Yeah.
1: Yeah.
0: I mean, it's such an obvious combination, isn't
1: obvious,
0: it?
1: Obviously, yeah.
0: Okay, I appreciate it is quite niche, but there was a sort of a way that this came about. So with no sense of smell, wine is quite pointless because it's quite thin and there's no difference in viscosity really between red, white, whatever. So I noticed quite quickly after my accident that I wasn't getting any enjoyment out of it at all, which made me very sad.
1: Mm-hmm.
0: So it was just at a lovely brewery in Bristol called the Left-Handed Giant, which appealed to me because I'm left-handed, so three of my children. Picked a random beer to try and honestly nearly cried because it was such a fantastic experience because it had the most beautiful tropical taste that I could get, but also a lovely, thick, oaty mouthfeel. So

0: the double IPA.
1: All right.
0: And a beautiful thick head on it, and lovely glassware, and a beautiful environment. So I thought, actually, there is so much about this that I can appreciate.
1: You could still appreciate those things, yeah.
0: Yeah. So I'm using, I used to work offshore, process engineering, that sort of thing.
1: Yeah, yeah.
0: So there's actually a huge number of crossovers between that and the brewing process. So I'm absolutely loving it. I've brought my own brew kit, a sort of nano brewery, let's say, about 80 litres, so I can learn everything. I'm also sitting some exams, and so I'm sitting exams to become a Cicerone, which is a beer version of a sommelier.
1: And you're anticipating being the first anosmic Cicerone as well, yeah?
0: Yes, exactly. So I've passed the first exam, which makes me a member of that community, a certified beer server.
1: Yeah.
0: And then when I pass the next one and become an actual certified Cicerone, it will make me, if I pass, the only anosmic one in the world. So that sounds cool, doesn't it? Anosmic Cicerone.
1: It does. Yeah, it's hard enough for me to say, but it's kind of like it's... after everything you've achieved.
0: And the comedy side of it is because I used to do lots of conferences and things in my engineering day.
1: Yeah, yeah.
0: And it was always tricky if you're talking about subsea pipeline integrity management and you get the after lunch slot.
1: Ooh,
0: when everyone's about
1: graveyard shift.
0: Asleep.
1: Yeah, yeah, yeah.
0: So I thought, after my accident, I thought, I love that bit of being up on stage and having to take a sort of slightly different approach to grab people's attention, keep them interested. So the obvious route was to try my hand at stand-up, and I completely love it. It is so... It gives you that sort of nervous excitement. It's a lovely feeling.
1: Yeah.
0: I love when I'm just about to go on stage, how it really just sort of focuses the brain, and then you get to go on stage and just make people laugh and have loads of fun.
1: Yeah, yeah.
0: I find it really, really enjoyable.
1: So the kind of like so on Saturday when you were doing you were performing to kind of what sort of audiences on your, so just to remind people, so it was three marathons back to back. With 12 stops where you were performing comedy gigs. I still can't get my head around that.
0: I had the approval of the 12 venues to turn up and work my magic.
1: Yeah.
0: But obviously, I started at 10 a.m. So at the first one, the Kettlesmith Chat Room in Caution, we're talking coffee machines on. Everyone's having coffee, hot chocolate, bringing their kids along to see me off.
1: Awesome.
0: So the jokes then were very much your knock-knock, child-friendly kind of jokes.
1: Yeah, yeah.
0: So that was an adorable way to start. We had things like, what do the Beatles dip their poppadoms in? Paperback razor.
1: All this sort of
0: family-friendly stuff.
1: Yeah.
0: But then... I went to Bath, but it was still in sort of lunchtime, early afternoon. So we're getting sort of slightly cheekier. But then by the time I ran along the railway line and got to Bristol, it was gorgeous, sunny. People sat out in tap rooms mid-afternoon. And then I hit loads of venues in Bristol, one after the other, about five. And so it was just lovely that you could make the jokes that little bit ruder, people that little bit more inebriated. And I just had my QR code on my back.
1: Yeah.
0: So I would either sort of perform to a table of 12 or just a couple or whatever. And then at the end, I would just say, if you fancy, you can do a sponsorship here. And then I would say, if you don't want to sponsor me, you just want to go away, just take a picture of the QR code, hold your phone up, and I'll leave anyway.
1: Yeah.
0: But it was lovely to see when I got home that people that I had just randomly done 5 minutes of jokes to in a pub had sponsored me, you know, £5, £10, £15.
1: That's
0: and that's
1: amazing.
0: Just... what it's all about. It's the kindness that people will show.
1: Amazing. So what time did you get home on Sunday? So you finished it sort of just as the sun was rising on Sunday morning. You got home. How long did you sleep for then?
0: Well, so then my husband and I, we live ever so close to the headquarters.
1: Yep.
0: So we were home by about 4:45. And then I did what any sane person does if they have sort of jet lag or something.
1: Yep.
0: I just went to bed and then got up when my kids got up at 7:30. So I basically had a sort of couple of hours power nap.
1: Yeah.
0: And then got up and just got through Sunday, but doing lovely... sunny Sunday bank holiday things,
1: right.
0: Like get the paddling pool out, sit in the garden, you know, just chill out, music on, and then I sort of crashed and burned Sunday night and was pretty tired, had to get a pretty early night.
1: Yeah, yeah.
0: But other than that, it's well, you'll appreciate this. You're just in that sort of bubble of happiness.
1: Yeah, absolutely.
0: You've completed it and it's over. And, you know, people were so generous. There was a good total for the donations. It is still creeping up, which is amazing. I think some people were holding back thinking, she won't do this.
1: I must admit, I did. Well, I kind of read your history. And I kind of, you know, I did worry for you. I was away at the weekend, but I was following you. I was as relieved as everybody else when you finished.
0: Oh, bless! I think my parents certainly thought I was a bit mad, but as mad and determined and crazy as I am, I am also very, very aware that it would have been unfair to put myself in a dangerous position in light of the fact that I was trying to do this to make my children proud after putting them through such an ordeal. So it was as crazy and mad as it seems and was. It was very planned in terms of the route and where I was meeting up with my husband and, you know, keep your phone on, keep
1: it
0: by your side.
1: So it was all controlled.
0: So even if you're having a little power nap, you can be there lightning fast.
1: Yeah.
0: And, so it was all very well orchestrated. And, I didn't feel like I ever put myself at risk.
1: Good. Good, good, good. And you're not suffering any sort of like two ill effects. You know, here we are on middle of Tuesday. You're kind of, the bones are creaking, I imagine, a little bit, but you're kind of like not feeling too bad.
0: I think the only thing that I will say is I think my big toenails will soon be a distant memory.
1: Oh, right. Oh, okay. Okay. Yeah, no, that's often a casualty of the marathon runner.
0: Yesterday, and my son Vaughan, I was wearing flip-flops, and my son Vaughan accidentally jumped on my toe.
1: Ooh.
0: And never mind childbirth to twins, this pain was
1: that was extraordinary.
0: It was hilarious. So, I think one of those things that you just don't notice.
1: No.
0: And I think my trainers are a perfectly good fit, but I've never run for.
1: No, absolutely.
0: And a half
1: hours. Well, nature will, you know, they'll grow back. They'll grow back.
0: Yeah, that's it.
1: Back.
0: It's a small price to pay.
1: Absolutely, absolutely. Now, the Just Giving page is still open, isn't it, as you say, and still kind of creeping up. If people want to kind of like donate, what I found that if you just kind of like type in your name as it's as your K, your Claire with a K, there's not too many Claires with a K out there, are there?
0: No, I used to think I was the only one in the world, I must admit. And then when I was little, I watched Blockbusters. Don't you remember that?
1: Yes, I
0: and
1: do.
0: And there was a Claire with a K on it, and she was from Malaysia. So, in Malaysia, when they have sort of taken on lots of our Western names, but there's no C in Malaysian, so they have to spell all C names with a K. Anyway, that's aside. I am one of very few in the UK, that's for sure.
1: You
0: go to the Just Giving search bar and just put in KLAIRE, then you will find me for my triple marathon. And as I say, I have absolutely no expectations. However, absolutely anything makes a difference, because since my accident, when I'm never complaining about my accident. I'm just trying to raise awareness for the air ambulance.
1: Yeah.
0: Because I did not know this myself until my accident. Not one bit of it is funded by the NHS.
1: Is that right?
0: And there's a real misconception that the staff at NHS, but the donations and money that people leave in their wills and things like that keeps the cars on the road and a helicopter flying and maintaining all this sort of thing. But it's just all funded through donations and kindness. And it costs more than £5 million a year. So, literally every pound helps.
1: And ultimately, I think I read that you are looking ultimately to raise about 14,000, yeah? Because that's what keeps
0: that's
1: a helicopter in the air for a day,
0: to keep them going.
1: Yeah.
0: And because I'm an absolute numbers geek engineer, it just seems like the logical thing to do. So one day you save my life, I will try my hardest to pay for one day to keep you guys going as a bit of a thank you. So
1: Absolutely. That's
0: my mission. I'm currently sitting on about 3,700 at the moment, which goes to nearly 4.5, including all the brilliant gift aid that gets added on.
1: Yeah, yeah.
0: So I think overall I'm getting close to 10,000 now since my accident.
1: That's unbelievable and nothing more than well deserved. I'm going to get you in the next couple of weeks, kind of in the studio, if I may.
0: We'll have a
1: kind of like a proper chat rather than over the phone. But kind of keep on enjoying this weather. Keep putting your feet up. I'm sure you won't put your feet up at all. But put your feet up. You've got toenails to kind of like to regrow from the sound of things.
0: I might be working with my feet in the paddling pool.
1: Yeah, no, that's fair, dude. That's fair, dude. Well, this weather's holding out for the rest of the week, isn't it? And not quite so hot after tomorrow.
0: Yeah.
1: Bit more manageable. Thank you so much, and huge congratulations for
0: my absolute pleasure
1: for the weekend work. It was amazing. We are going to play a very suitable record, I think, now that I think befits what your daughter kind of once said. So as your 10-year-old, I think it was daughter, isn't it, that said, because if when asked about kind of her mum, because if life knocks you down, stand up. Didn't she say something like that?
0: That's it, bless her.
1: Yeah. So we're going to play a bit of Chumbawamba with tub thumping. I think that's the kind of like some of the lyrics are a little bit saucy, but the kind of like. But I think the sentiment is right about, you know, if you get knocked down, get right back up again.
0: It's so totally perfect.
1: Perfect. Right. Well, we'll see you hopefully in the studio in a couple of weeks. And in the moment, we'll just have that. Okay.
0: I'd love
1: see
0: that.
1: You soon.
0: Thank you.
1: Bye.

0: 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From 9 p.m, it's Kathy's Club Classics, packed with the biggest old school dance floor anthems.
1: Then at 10 p.m, Dean Fancy's dance show takes over with the hottest dance tracks and massive remixes.
0: That's Kathy at 9, Dean at 10, every Friday night, right here on West Wilts Radio.
2: Air horn. There we go. That was Claire Alexander talking about that extraordinary achievement this past weekend. Mum of four, performing 12 comedy gigs, all whilst running 3 back-to-back marathons all across Saturday through to the wee small hours of Sunday morning. So that's 78 miles in this heat, raising money and awareness for Wiltshire and Bath Air Ambulance, who quite literally saved her life back in 2023. An extraordinary achievement. And as I say, we'll try and get Claire back in for a longer chat in studio in a couple of weeks' time, when it's not so darned hot. When it's not so darned hot. So what a show. We've had Jana and Emily in the first hour, then Claire. Now we've got Jocelyn Berry, old friend of the show. How you doing, my love?
3: I'm doing fine, thank you.
2: It's still hot
3: Although
2: out there,
3: it is
2: isn't
3: warm,
2: it?
3: Yeah.
2: It is warm. We've got the fan on here. I don't know if it's hitting you.
3: No, it's
2: you.
3: Good. Yes,
2: is it hitting
3: yes,
2: you?
3: It's hitting me every...
2: Good. Every, as it kind of, as it comes, oh, it's round on me at the moment, yeah. So, like I say, old friend of the show, third appearance, I think.
3: I think so.
2: Yeah, third appearance. We've talked last year about the Secret Gardens. We've also talked about the Bravlin Avon Flower and Produce show.
3: Yeah, that's right.
2: Enjoyed that chat.
3: Yeah.
2: Really enjoyed. Like, I often kind of mention kind of like favourite chats. You shouldn't have kind of favourite guests. But you're one of my favourites.
3: Well, I think one of those was it was me and John Potter doing a double.
2: It was.
3: But that was ace.
2: Because yes.
3: he's very good at
2: He is. Chat, I kind of, there was lots of, from what I can remember, there was lots of double entendres in that chat.
3: Well, if it had been.
2: It was like John a full on, it was like a full on carry on movie.
3: It was a bit.
2: Yeah.
3: It is. Yes, yes.
2: But it made me smile. Quite often when you sort of think, oh, we're just going to be talking flour and produce, you know.
3: No.
2: I might get a few kind of cheeky things in about kind of courgettes and whatever. But no, it was great. So we are here to talk about Secret Gardens again today. That's come around again.
3: It has. Incredibly quickly. I don't know where, honestly, this year's gone. It's just
2: no, it's extraordinary. We're at the back end of May.
3: And it was partly, I think, because it rained every day from Christmas until about the beginning of April, didn't it?
2: Yeah,
3: and
2: no,
3: then,
2: you're right.
3: And then we had a little bit.
2: Which I would say, I'm not particularly a kind of a gardener, I apologise, but I guess we would say it's probably good for the gardens, is it?
3: That was good for the gardens, except it did get a bit soaked and a bit floody. And then we've had dry, and that hideous east wind for the for what, 6 weeks, or it felt like years.
2: Yes.
3: And now it's blistering hot.
2: And now yet
3: dying.
2: Yeah, I planted some kind of tomatoes about 2 weeks ago. And the kind of like and at least two of them are kind of dead because of frost. Because about 2 weeks ago we had some frost, didn't we?
3: Yes.
2: Which is just, you know, ridiculous.
3: There's bits of Bradford that are proper frost pockets and it's just crazy weather. Anyhow, so hopefully on Sunday, which is when the first Secret Gardens of 2026 takes place, it won't be quite as hot as it is today because we have a record number of gardens to get round. I think 23.
2: Is that right?
3: We always tell, when we're selling tickets, we always say to people, it's not a race. You don't have to do them all. You can do one if you want. You don't have to do all of them. But a lot of people seem to get a thing that they've got to tick them all off.
2: Absolutely.
3: And then they come back and tell you when they've done it.
2: Yeah,
3: which
2: is
3: very sweet.
2: Exactly. So there's kind of like this. So there's two dates. Basically, the last. Yeah. Is it always the last two Sundays of the.
3: The last Sunday in May and the last Sunday in June. This year, there's an awful lot going on in town this weekend.
2: Yes, they've got a big music festival as well.
3: Yeah, music festival. And Holy Trinity Church, it's Trinity Sunday. So
2: oh gosh,
3: they're
2: right, okay.
3: doing things all
2: yes.
3: day. I think that's it. But the music festival is taking over a lot of the town. So we won't be selling tickets in Westbury Gardens, where we usually do.
2: Yeah.
3: We'll be selling from outside the Masonic.
2: Okay.
3: Or what's it called now? Wallington Hall in Church Street. And
2: oh, I saw Wallington. So that's the old Masonic.
3: That's the Masonic.
2: Oh, right. Yes. Okay.
3: It's the Masonic Hall.
2: Oh, right. I didn't realise it had been renamed.
3: Still there.
2: Right. Okay.
3: Yeah. I don't know why.
2: There'll be a reason. Absolutely. Yeah.
3: But most people still call it the Masonic,
2: because they
3: know what they're talking about.
2: Yeah. Then. Absolutely.
3: And we're going to have the tea. The Save the Children will be doing the teas from upstairs there as well,
2: mm-hmm.
3: Because Holy Trinity, where they usually do the teas, is going to be doing celebratory things all day.
2: Pentecostal times.
3: Yes. So, which is lovely. But apart from that, it's all as usual. So
2: that's where you get the tickets from. From outside Wallington Hall or the old Masonic Hall.
3: Church Street on Saturday and Sunday. So Saturday, I think we're open 11 till 2, and Sunday we're open 11 till 4. And then we, from selling tickets, have to sprint round to see as many gardens as we can.
2: Yeah, no, absolutely.
3: They close at
2: six. Yeah, so you kind of like, yeah.
3: Which is going to be a stretch, because there's some that are quite far out. Yeah, there's some right up Woolley Street. But one of the things I'm very excited about this year is that the Hall Estate, the Moulton Estate,
2: yep,
3: is opening its grounds for us.
2: Well, I'm right next door to that. That's proper. I live by the back gate.
3: Oh, do you?
2: Yeah.
3: What, down
2: on the Kingston Mills estate I live
3: on,
2: because
3: that's the way in. That
2: yes
3: will be the way
2: oh right
3: in, on
2: in
3: mil,
2: which
3: the
2: case
3: mill lane.
2: I'm literally the closest house to it.
3: There you go.
2: Yeah.
3: You'll have to go.
2: Yeah
3: I'm sure you've seen it before, but
2: I have for me it's always, it was about a year of living there before I did.
3: Yeah,
2: it was always a little bit like kind of Willy Wonka's chocolate factory, because it was kind of like we don't really know what goes on behind those walls. So we went there for they did a open air cinema thing.
3: Oh, that's
2: for the,
3: right
2: for
3: yes
2: the Italian
3: yes
2: job.
3: Yes,
2: yeah,
3: that's
2: yeah
3: right. And I think at the moment, what is nice about it is that one of the things they are, which will be, people can have a look at, they're making a kitchen garden,
2: mm-hmm,
3: up by the main entrance on Holt Road.
2: Yeah.
3: Which will be, hopefully, have community involvement.
2: Okay.
3: Maybe an opportunity area for people with learning disabilities, possibly.
2: Oh, okay.
3: And then, yeah, it'll be a productive kitchen garden.
2: I know they have lots of volunteers for the.
3: They have
2: the
3: a lot hall of volunteers, and they will all be around to show people around and to answer any questions and whatnot. But yes, it'll be, because when Alex Moulton was living there, I think he opened it about twice in his entire life in Bradford-on-Avon. He didn't really engage with the town very
2: well,
3: much.
2: I guess it was his home, wasn't it? Whereas
3: it
2: now
3: was,
2: it's kind
3: but
2: of
3: it's sort of it was a lot of home for one
2: chap.
3: Yes.
2: I hear you.
3: But it's so I think it'll be really interesting for people to do that. And it's big, but it's not overwhelmingly big, because you don't want to spend all your time in one place.
2: No,
3: clearly.
2: No, absolutely. Right, let's have a piece of music and then we'll chat the other side of thankfully it's a very sunny day now, but when we texted each other earlier in the week, you said about Flowers in the Rain.
3: Yes.
2: Which, as you say, we've kind of like, we suffered a winter of Flowers in the Rain. So let's just take ourselves back to those winter months of the Move singing Flowers in the Rain.

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1: There we go. Bit of flowers in the rain. We're not suffering from any rain today. Blinking hot. But you do need to be watering your plants. You do need to be watering the plants. We were away for the weekend and, yeah, they were all looking a little bit.
2: Oh, I know.
1: They very much appreciated the drink when we got back last night. Yeah. Yeah, the tomatoes having kind of suffered their frost. Yeah, they now needed water. Jocelyn Berry's kind of right here. We're talking secret gardens. We told you how to get the tickets. Like you say, there's 23 gardens. Is that what you said?
2: 23 gardens, including... there's some big ones, but then middle rank is open. Most of the gardens on middle rank will be opening.
1: Right.
2: They did it last year, and it was hugely popular and successful. So they're doing it again this year, and they're doing it in this weekend, and they're doing it again in June.
1: On the end of June,
2: which is great.
1: Now, if people were looking, like you say, there are some people that try and do all of the gardens.
2: Yes.
1: You would suggest, I think, when we discussed before, planning is everything.
2: Planning is everything, which is why it's a really good idea to come on Saturday and get your tickets.
1: Yeah.
2: It means that you can, especially if you live at the top end of town, it means you can plan your visits starting at your end of town and work your way down, rather than come down, buy your ticket, look at where the gardens are, and then have to tramp all the way up again.
1: Yes.
2: To start.
1: Yeah.
2: There's actually quite a few in the town centre. And it's a great. I'm really pleased with this year. It's a good mixture of old favourites, which are always different. And people sometimes say, well, have you got any new gardens? And a garden is different every time you go into it.
1: Yeah, absolutely.
2: And especially, from year to year, there will be a lot of difference.
1: Yeah.
2: And depending on what the weather's been like in the spring, things will be advanced or not advanced. And, yeah, I think... And a lot of people do... I think one of the people who's opening in June has put in a pond since last year, and somebody else has done a whole bit of replanting.
1: But as you say, the weather can be quite. If anything, kind of like the May weather this year has been very much April. It's traditional April.
2: It's
1: been very April showers, but kind of like 5 minutes after it's hoofed it down with rain, it's blazing sunshine
2: again.
1: Yeah.
2: And yes, which hasn't really soaked the ground well enough for a lot of things. But I think nobody's saying to me, oh, it's looking awful and I'm worried that everything will have gone over. No, I think everybody seems quite pleased with what's happening.
1: Yeah.
2: So that's all good.
1: Yeah. There's a fair few that are kind of in the centre of town, which is the furthest away
2: out
1: from the town. Yeah.
2: Let me see. Oh, probably Belcombe Road. Because that's the other thing that's on, is Belcombe Court is open for an IF opera event.
1: Oh, right, yes, that's all, yes.
2: That's a ticketed thing, so I think it's going to be... It has meant that a couple of people who would normally have opened for us in May are going to open in June instead.
1: Right.
2: Or
1: okay.
2: They might have done both.
1: Yes.
2: Because they want to go to that. But that's a sort of, it's an IF opera.
1: You are competing with a lot this weekend.
2: We are
1: you?
2: Competing with so much.
1: Yeah.
2: But I think that...
1: It's great for the town, though.
2: It's good for the town. And it's, I don't think the audiences overlap that much. And a lot of the music things will be drop-by things or evening. And
1: yes, you can actually do both. Yeah. You know, I want to go and see the Bruce Springsteen
2: set.
1: But yeah, you can do yours and head then, to that. I think that's something like 9 o'clock in the evening.
2: Yeah.
1: So
2: So I think there'll just be a lot of people around, which is nice. And also people can. You don't have to be going to the secret gardens to take advantage of the Save the Children teas, which will
1: be absolutely
2: on sale.
1: You can grab a cake.
2: Tea and cake, which is always absolutely magnificent. And it's one of their... It's always been... Since Annette Seeking set this whole thing up, something like... Oh, God, it was in the 70s anyway. 1978. I think Save the Children has always been the charity beneficiary.
1: Yeah.
2: And so it's a good gig for them.
1: Mm.
2: So anybody can be taking advantage of the tea and cake.
1: And actually the tickets are cheap as chips. £7.50.
2: Well, I think it's a good bargain to see that many gardens, or even to see five gardens.
1: Mm-hmm.
2: A lot of places. I mean, some of the gardens are tiny, some of them are wildlife friendly. Actually, a lot of them are wildlife friendly, which is great. Lots of pollinator action going mm-hmm. on. it's not like the sort of yellow book gardens, which are kind of big, posh, gardens with gardeners. All of them are either gardened by their owners or by volunteers, as in the case of the hall.
1: Yeah.
2: There are volunteers. We've also got up and down Mason's Lane, we've got a lot. That leads up to Middle Rank and Tory Place,
1: yeah,
2: where there's a lovely garden on Tory Place, which is really worth looking at. They're all worth looking at. I think they're all, in their different ways,
1: yeah,
2: they are just all lovely.
1: And like you say, a real cross-section of Biggins and Littlands. And
2: Littlands.
1: Yeah.
2: And it's a way of seeing Bradford from a different viewpoint as well, because from people's garden, especially the sort of terraced, deeply terraced ones, where you look up, we have the most wonderful roofscapes.
1: Yeah.
2: Bradford's got the most fantastic roofscapes, and just the sheer variety of buildings and building styles and building ages and roofing materials. It's a joy, really.
1: Yeah, even without looking at the garden.
2: Yes, even without looking at the garden.
1: It's a lovely little trip around Bradford.
2: Yes,
1: I know we had some relatives kind of come here, and we bought from the tourist information a treasure hunt thing.
2: Oh, aren't they good?
1: Aren't they good?
2: Fantastic.
1: Absolutely. I ended up seeing bits of Bradford that I hadn't seen before.
2: I've done them in Cheltenham and quite a few of the Cotswold small towns. Where else? Several places.
1: Yeah.
2: And they are superb.
1: Oh, absolutely.
2: And they take you to places that you absolutely
1: I hadn't entirely appreciated how many kind of like Saxon churches and kind of this church. It's a little bit churchy.
2: Yeah.
1: But not in a, yeah, you know, it's no. it was because, you know, when you're designing a treasure hunt that's going to have some longevity, you've got to have things that are still going to be there in 2 years' time.
2: Yes. And also they often have good... So when you have to find the numbers and letters and things like
1: yes.
2: that, don't you? So it's got to be something that's incised
1: yes.
2: rather than something that might have fallen down or
1: absolutely.
2: Been taken down.
1: So kind of plaques yeah. or plaques yeah. on the wall and yes. that sort of stuff. Yeah. But yeah, it's done in a... it's like a Cluedo-y type sort of
2: yeah.
1: thing where you a murder has happened and yeah. you're trying to find that you're eliminating people. But you kind of like, you eliminate kind of people by...
2: Oh, excellent.
1: You find this plaque and that eliminates Joe Smith and all that sort of stuff.
2: No, they are really good fun. I bought mine ages ago, really to share with the friends from Cheltenham who introduced me to the whole thing.
1: Yeah, no, it's great.
2: And that next time they come, yeah. we're going to do it.
1: No, it was fantastic.
2: Yeah.
1: No, like I say, I ended up seeing bits of Bradford
2: yeah.
1: even that I'd never seen, and
2: yeah.
1: you know, this is another opportunity for,
2: yes,
1: for doing doing exactly
2: and
1: that.
2: And all the sort of the number of places in Bradford you can get to without being on a main road,
1: mm-hmm.
2: and all that sort of up the ranks up
1: yes.
2: to Tory, and
1: up
2: then
1: the Tories.
2: And then Conyngham Hill, beautiful garden on Conyngham Hill. That again has got is just so hidden. You mm-hmm. would never know that it was so extensive, and also has gorgeous views again.
1: Absolutely. So, let's have another piece of music and then we'll remind people where they can get the tickets and what the dates are. Lovely, this is Sad Sweet Dreamer by Sweet Sensation.

0: In the words of Corin Bailey Ray, girl, put your kettle on, come tell us your favourite song. Come and join me and Tim every Sunday morning, 9 till 10 on Happy Hour and 8 till 9 on Toast and Tomfoolery. See you soon.
1: So that's Sunday morning, Toast and Tomfoolery, 8 till 10. Me and Carol, we took a weekend off this last weekend for bank holiday, but we're back on Sunday morning, and as we say, between 9 and 10, as Carol said there in that advert, happy hour. So if you've got any happy news, any good news that you want to share with the, kind of like the rest of Westworlds, then send it across to happyhour@westworldsradio.com. 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We'll play them a tune. Right, Jocelyn Berry we've got in the studio. We're talking Secret Gardens. Let's remind people again how they can get tickets.
2: Right, tickets are on sale this Saturday, 30th of May, mm-hmm. from 11 a.m. until 2 p.m.
1: Yeah.
2: Outside the Masonic Hall.
1: What is now apparently called Wallington Hall, but I think we both know it as that. Yeah.
2: And we'll have an A board, and we'll be there.
1: Yes.
2: We'll be there selling our tickets.
1: And you'll be able to give advice on kind
2: exactly.
1: of how much people might kind
2: that's,
1: of approach their task.
2: I think that's a big thing.
1: Yeah.
2: Is that part of the joy of selling tickets, because we always do it, we don't do it online. It's too expensive to do, it's too difficult to administer. And also, people tend to wait until the day or the day before
1: to see what the weather's going to be like,
2: and all sorts of other things. And we can advise on everything from accessibility, which is limited, I have mm-hmm. to say, in quite a lot of gardens, and a good route, good places to start, must sees, you know, thing new gardens. Etc. Etc.
1: Yeah, yeah.
2: So that'll be Saturday from 11 till 2, and on Sunday the 31st of May, we'll be there from 11 until about 4, and the gardens are open from 2 till 6.
1: Okay.
2: And the refreshments, tea and cakes in aid of Save the Children, are available from 2 until 5 p.m., and they will be. On this Sunday, they will be served upstairs at Wallington Hall, Masonic
1: okay.
2: Hall.
1: Okay.
2: Because there's a big. It's a big day for Holy Trinity Church, which
1: yeah.
2: usually hosts our teas.
1: Yeah.
2: And I just look forward to seeing lots of people. I look forward to seeing a lot of old faces, which I know I will, and I also look forward to seeing some new faces, because everybody who comes to Secret Gardens. Always says afterwards, I had no idea that half of those places existed, and it's a really good way of getting to know the town a bit better.
1: Yeah,
2: and to raise money. And just one more thing, Save the Children. They raise money from their tea and cake sales, but the money that we raise from ticket sales is. Ploughed back into the community, and we fund all sorts of projects, landscaping, environmental projects. We give both the primary school gardening clubs quite a lot of money each year. Well, as much as they need, really.
1: Yeah, yeah.
2: Because those are. Extraordinary things. They've just both schools have got the most beautiful gardens, and children they go to after school gardening club, but also they're used for as quiet spaces for children to be in, to have one to ones, to just to chill
1: yeah.
2: out really.
1: Yeah, yeah.
2: And parents are involved as well.
1: Nice.
2: And various other things, plantings, bulb plantings, wildflower meadow down at the Tithe Barn, benches, we've put in some benches. We also support the station garden.
1: Oh, yes,
2: which
1: yes,
2: is
1: I remember seeing
2: really
1: that, yes. Yeah.
2: It's going from strength to strength.
1: Yeah.
2: And they'll be open on Sunday and at the end of June. Both primary schools will be open at the end of June, so that's a good one to go to. Yeah, so So that's we don't do any kind of charity stuff apart from supporting, providing a venue for Save the Children.
1: Yeah, and like you say, feeds back in.
2: Yeah.
1: Yeah.
2: Yeah.
1: No, great stuff. So people can get tickets on Saturday, so 30th and 31st of May and 27th and 28th of June.
2: Yeah.
1: Presumably you can get tickets for the 27th and 28th of June
2: in the May ones as well?
1: Or will you the June dates, you have to buy in June, or can you buy them on in
2: no,
1: May
2: you can't
1: as well?
2: Buy. We only have them on sale that weekend.
1: For that weekend.
2: Yeah, because right. we often leave it right till the last minute, just in case anybody pops up and says, I can open mine as well.
1: I can
2: do that.
1: Yeah, no.
2: We try and get as many people in as we can.
1: And like you say, if there's you'll be there, you're on hand for a kind of advice. Because
2: yes.
1: if somebody was perhaps a bit less able,
2: yeah,
1: you can point them towards certain gardens
2: whatever. At pointing out a tour that they can access, whether it's wheelchair or you know, if people have got mobility issues. I have to say that some people who come from away don't really understand the hilly nature of Bradford-on-Avon and say, are the places with steps? And you think, this whole town is full of steps.
1: It's
2: not always easy to access everything. But there are places that are completely accessible, and we are there to help and advise and encourage people to just have a really lovely time.
1: Absolutely. Well, the weather looks like it's being kind.
2: Yes.
1: And not, you know, you almost don't want a day like today.
2: Not blistering
1: it's not going to be that. I think you can, looking at the temperatures, I think you can take today and knock about 6 degrees off it.
2: Yeah, I think so.
1: So I think that sounds pretty darned perfect. Might be a little bit of shower in the evening, but what the heck.
2: We'll have wrapped by then.
1: Yeah,
2: so,
1: saves you water in that night. Think of it like that. That's brilliant, my love.
2: Thank you very much, Tim.
1: We'll get you back later in the year for flower and produce.
2: Yeah.
1: Yeah. And as we say, there's two dates for this. So kind of like there's this weekend, and the next one is the back end of June.
2: Yeah, Sunday the 28th of June.
1: Sunday in June.
2: Yeah.
1: Brilliant. I'm sure it will be a fantastic success.
2: I hope so.
1: And like I say, kind of competing with so many other things
2: that are happening in Bradford. It'll mean that the town's full of people. It'll be fun.
1: Yeah, no, absolutely. Brilliant. Right, let's have a bit of Alexander O'Neill, What Can I Say to Make You Love Me?

0: There we go. That was Alexander O'Neill with What Can I Say to Make You Love Me. Well, what a busy morning. I can sit and have me Pepsi Max now, because we've packed a lot into 2 hours there. We started the 2 hours ago talking about the Kate Bush flash mob happening on Saturday the 30th of May. You can head to Catherine Hill in Froome if you want to join that on Saturday. If you want to learn the moves as well, you need to head to Facebook site Mojo Moves. That'll give you all the moves. So that's happening on Saturday. What was also happening on Saturday is Sing for Ukraine. We had the Wayward Sisters in the form of Yana and Emily, and you heard a beautiful song from them. So they'll be performing at Sing for Ukraine on Saturday. That's at Castle Place in Trowbridge, again at 12 o'clock on Saturday. So much happening on Saturday. We heard from Claire Alexander, and we're gonna hear from Claire again in a couple of weeks' time. We're going to get her into the studio and her fantastic achievement. If you want to send some money her way, she will gratefully receive it. Just head to the Just Giving site. If you type in the word Claire, Claire with a K, K-L-A-I-R-E, you'll soon find it. So Claire, this past weekend, unbelievable. I still can't get over the fact in this heat, she performed 12 comedy gigs, all whilst running 3 back-to-back marathons, which is 78 miles. She covered kind of Caution, Bath, Bristol, Chippenham and Melksham, finishing up in Semington. And what an achievement. And she's still doing all right. She's still kind of still out there kind of fighting. And we finished off there with Jocelyn Berry talking all about the Secret Gardens Festival, which again is this weekend. So much choice. I'm going to be handing over to my good friend Mr. Mike Holden for Feeling Groovy. We are going to leave you with a fantastic piece of music that my third colleague Pete Martin and myself co-present Talking Tunes, and my colleague Martin, his granddaughter Matty. Martin kind of captured a little bit of video of her the other day, feeling so happy and walking down the street saying the word sunny, which I've put together with Boney M's Sunny. And as the sun is shining out there, let's enjoy a bit of that. This is Matty singing along to Sunny. Have yourself a good week. Ta-da.
1: Sunny.

0: yesterday afternoon as temperatures soared close to 30 degrees Celsius. He was recovered from the water but was pronounced dead at hospital. On Sunday, a 15-year-old lost his life in a lake in Lincoln. He's been named as 15-year-old Declan Sawyer. His dad's released a statement saying, "Please can all parents, friends and family make their children aware of the dangers surrounding water."
1: And Billy Idol's been awarded the Lifetime Achievement accolade at the American Music Awards. Thanking his fans, he said he didn't think his music career would last 6 months. That's the latest from Radio News Herb. I'm Tanita Sims.
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So hi and welcome along. It's Mike Holden with you on WWR West Wilkes Radio, broadcasting from Avon, Melksham, Trowbridge, the wider West Wilkes area, and of course anywhere you may be, online, through your smart speaker or on DAB.

Yeah, so welcome along. Sorry about the little technical hitch there. Okay, it's hot. Blame it on the weather. Yeah, welcome along another edition of Feeling Groovy, Holden's Golden Oldies. Our weekly look back at the 60s. I'm here Tuesday, 12 till 2, Saturday, 5 till 7, and on Play Again. Yeah, so what about this weather, eh? We're all going on a picnic today. This is a special edition, food and drink. Yeah, I've got a lovely spread of tunes related to food and drink for your delectation. Drinks are on me. So, thanks again to Tim Quick for a great edition of Talking Tunes, if you're listening on a Tuesday, of course. And if you missed it on a Tuesday, then you can hear it on a Thursday between 12 and 2 and Sunday between 6 and 8. And, of course, Tim's all over the airwaves this week. Yeah, there you go. That's the young sound there, the young sound from Keith Mansfield. So just going back to Mr. Timothy, Nashville Nights, you can hear that Tuesday 5 to 7, repeated Wednesday 8 to 10. He's at Iford, as usual, 11 to 12 on Thursday. Back with his friend Jer on Tracks of Our Years, Thursday 7 to 9. And of course, going back to Nashville Nights, he's on the air with Rachel for that show. And then reverting back again to Tracks of Our Years, Thursday 7 to 9. That's repeated between 1 and 3 p.m. on Sunday, and what have we missed? Toast and Tomfoolery in Happy Hour, Sunday 8 till 10, repeated the following Saturday 8 till 10, and that's Tim and Carol. So let's crack on. We've got a lot to get through, we've got a lot of food and drink to get through, and we are going to start with Mrs. H's Choice, which reminds me that, dear, I've got the dentist the week after next.

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1: Yeah, the great sound of the Archies there from 1969. That was written by the songwriter Jeff Barry and a gentleman called Andy Kim. You may remember him from the mid-70s. He had a great hit with a song called Rock Me Gently. So the Archies, they were a fictional bubblegum pop band from the Archie Comics chain. That was released in May 69, actually, funnily enough, May 24th, 1969. And in the autumn of that year, it topped the Billboard Hot 100 for 4 weeks and the UK singles chart for 8 weeks. And it was ranking at the number one for the year in both America and the UK. It's the most successful bubblegum pop single of all time. Okay, so yeah, what about this weather? Yeah, nothing like having a glass of wine in the shade, is there? Here's Tony Tribe.

Yes, of course. Red, red wine there from Tony Tribe. 1969, that was a number 46 in the UK. Of course, originally written, performed and recorded by Neil Diamond, who's coming up later on with a fruity little number, you might say. And UP40, of course, recorded a cover version in 1983 that went to number one in the UK and was moderately successful in the United States. However, when it was re-released in 1988, went to number one on the Billboard Hot 100. The song's record label, Trojan Records, managed to misspell his stage name on occasion as Tony Tripe, apparently. That's the only mention of tripe on this food and drink special of Feeling Groovy Holden's Golden Oldies here on West Wilts Radio, WWR, broadcasting to Bradford-on-Avon, Melksham, Trowbridge, the wider West Wilts area, and of course anywhere you may be, online, through your smart speaker, or DAB. So moving on now, and I played this next group a few weeks ago. Their 1965 hit Run Baby Run was very popular on the Northern Soul circuit. They've got a couple of Northern Soul-ish numbers coming up later on in the show. But from 1 year earlier, this was a US number two for the New Beats. This is Bread and Butter.

0: Your Friday night soundtrack starts here, because Friday nights in are the new Friday nights out. From 9 p.m, it's Kathy's Club Classics, packed with the biggest old-school dance floor anthems.
1: Then at 10 p.m, Dean Fancy's dance show takes over with the hottest dance tracks and massive remixes.
0: That's Kathy at 9, Dean at 10, every Friday night, right here on West Wilts Radio.
2: Yeah, why not listen in on Friday night to Kathy and then Dean? They're going to be playing some bangers, and I've got some bangers coming up later on in the form, of course, of sausages. Okay, so we've got Bread and Butter there by the New Beats. So, the New Beats, yeah, they hailed from Shreveport, Louisiana. Two brothers, Dean and Mark Mathis, but that distinctive falsetto that you hear on their songs, that was a guy called Larry Henley. And apparently, good work from my research team here, he went on to co-write the song Wind Beneath My Wings. Remember that? It was the best-known version of the song, was from Bette Midler. It was a soundtrack to the film Beaches. Okay, so we're going to move on now. And this is a gentleman called Peter Sarstedt, and he was for some frozen orange juice.

0: So, Peter Sarstedt there. I'll buy you one more frozen orange juice, which just discussing with a couple of my colleagues here in the studio, basically frozen orange juice. That's an ice lolly, isn't it? Yeah. Orange Maid, I think they used to be called. Other brands of ice lolly were, of course, available in the 60s. Peter Sarstedt, you know him from Where Do You Go To, My Lovely, massive hit that was in 69, reached a top spot in 5 countries, including the UK. But the Frozen Orange Juice, so that reached number 10 in the UK, and that was his last hit success. So we're moving on. We're about 20 minutes into this edition of Feeling Groovy, Holden's Golden Oldies, on the theme of food and drink. So after this short announcement, we will be hearing from the hardest working man in show business. That's not me.
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0: SGA.
1: Yeah, thank you, JB. Shame about the spelling of Augusta in the end there. That was released on the August 4th, 1962, on the album James Brown and His Famous Flames Tour of the USA. It's the mashed potato, of course, obviously referring to the mashed potato dance craze popular at the time. So in the song, JB asserts that here I am and I'm back again. Then states his plan to bring the mashed potatoes to the cities he will tour, probably get a bit cold by the time he gets down south. He then name checks his itinerary, started with New York City and ending with his hometown, Augusta, Georgia, which he misspells as A-G-U-S-T-A. So obviously he wasn't the hardest working man when it came to using spell check. Right, so moving on. And a couple of weeks ago, I played Big Girls Don't Cry by Frankie Valli and the Four Seasons to mark Frankie's 92nd birthday. So on the theme of food and drink, here is another great hit from those Joyzy boys.

0: Yeah, so the Four Seasons there, of course, sherry. Who doesn't like a drop of sherry? I'm quite partial to a very chilled fino. A lot of people just like a bit of sherry out of the bottle, but hey, all things to all people. So, yeah, according to its writer, Bob Gaudio, the song took about 15 minutes to write and was originally titled Jackie Baby in honour of the then First Lady, of course, Jackie Kennedy. And so in the recording studio, the name was changed to Terry Baby and eventually to Sherry, the name of the daughter of Gaudio's best friend, still with me. One of the names that Gaudio pondered for the song was Perry Baby, after the name of the record label for which Bob Crewe, his co-writer, worked. Named after the label owner's daughter, Sherry became the band's first national release single and their first number one hit, reaching the top of the US Billboard Hot 100 on September the 15th, 1962, and it remained at number one for five consecutive weeks, getting to number eight in the UK. So that was a bit of a side to come up with one title for a song, wasn't it? Okay, so after this, we are going to take a trip to the theatre. So we will we'll be back after this short promo.
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Yeah, well, what about that? Oliver, of course. What else? Food, glorious food. That was the original London cast recording from about 1960, so I'm sure anyone who has ever seen the film or any stage production will recall that we've just been listening, that the production featured Ron Moody as Fagin, the role he was to reprise in the 1968 film version, which won 6 Academy Awards. Did I say that right? Reprise or reprise? Reprise. Reprise, reprise. Tomatoes, tomatoes. We have got a track about tomatoes actually coming up. I was in a local production. I have trodden the boards. I have been an actor. I was in a local production of Oliver a few years ago. Nothing, no great shakes. Just I think I was a barrow boy. Yeah, boy being the operative word. Yeah, at my age, I don't know. So let's move on. And Mrs. H and I, well, we recently had a trip to Greece, a lovely week in Greece, mentioning the sites like Delphi, Meteora, absolutely magnificent, Olympia, and the city we really love, Athens. And one thing I always enjoy about my trips to Greece is their take on iced coffee, which of course is a frappe metrio. I don't think it gets a mention in this song, though. This is the coffee song from Edie Gourmet.

0: 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Kick off the week with Pete Cole on Monday with all the hits from across the decades. 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And finish the week by joining Jeremy Robertson on Thursday and Friday with great sounds and news of all the gigs happening locally. That's Drive Time, 5 to 7, here on West Wilts Radio.
1: 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And of course, I did actually tune in when we were in Greece last week. You're listening to Mike Holden with Feeling Groovy. Holden's Golden Oldies, a weekly look back at the golden decade of the 1960s. You can hear me Tuesday, 12 till 2, Saturday, 5 to 7, just in time for tea. Get those fish paste sandwiches out. And anytime you might like to listen again on Play Again. Okay, so moving on. That was the coffee song from Edie Gourmet, first recorded by one Francis Albert Sinatra in 1946. That's been performed by, among others, Sam Cooke, George's Auntie, Rosemary Clooney, and The Muppets. And Edie's version wasn't released as a single, but it was a track on her phenomenally successful LP from 1963, Blame It on the Bossa Nova. And I've played that in the past. And Edie also recorded Yes, My Darling Daughter. That's a very Yiddish kind of ditty. That reached a top 10 back in the UK in 1962. And that's a Mike's Marsh memory for a future edition. Mike's Marsh memories, of course, being those songs that I can remember when I was about three or four, coming at my little transistor radio in the scullery at Stormore Lane at Dilton Marsh. Okay, so we're going to move on. We're about 37 minutes. Okay, into the show. As I say, I've got a couple of Northern Soul related. This is a great one. This is a four to the floor four filler. This is our highways to hit for this week. These are Jay and the Techniques with Apples, Peaches, don't forget the punctuation, Pumpkin Pie.

0: 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We'd love to hear from you and get your message out to the community.
1: Yeah, thank you very much there. Yes, come along. Join us. No, there's no business like really good business. And we can help you and you can help us. Let's work together in the words of Canned Heat from about 1996. Probably Canned Heat. It's quite warm in the studio here today. And I do apologise that our next disc was a little bit impatient to get cracking there. So we're just going to go back and they'll be back along in a minute. What have we just heard? Yeah, Apples, Peaches, Pumpkin Pie by Jay and the Techniques. Now, they were one of the very first multiracial pop groups in the USA, best known for their debut single, which you've just heard. That was Apples, Peaches, Pumpkin Pie, of course. 1967 reached number 6 on the Billboard Hot 100. And that and their 1968 disc, Baby Make Your Own Sweet Music, were both released in the UK. And whilst neither song charted in the early 70s, both songs became favourites of the British Northern Soul music scene. So, once again, we're moving on and about 40 minutes into the show. So, we had some mashed potatoes earlier on. These apparently are still in the ground. This is a version of an old blues number, first written in about 1939. This is a Joe Meek production. Of course, you know I'm keen on anything from the Joe Meek stable. Got a few of those coming up over the next couple of weeks. And in the meantime, these are Hines and the Wild Boys from 1965, and this is Digging My Potatoes.

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1: Yeah, so just before we heard Digging My Potatoes by Hines and the Wild Boys. Now, Hines Burt had been a bass guitar player with the Tornadoes, whose massive hit Telstar was produced by Joe Meek. Meek went on to make Hines' protege, persuaded him to change his image by adding peroxide to his hair. Now, Meek was madly in love with Hines, but it was a bit of a doomed relationship. Apparently had no bearing on Meek's tragic suicide in 1967. And once again, as always, whenever I play anything associated with Joe Meek, I'll say check out the film Telstar, because it really is something. It's very, very, very, I think, quite accurate in places. So, interestingly enough, two of the Wild Boys we'd have heard on that disc are Chaz Hodges, as in Chaz and Dave, and Richie Blackmore, Western Supermare's own guitar god. Yeah, well, well, well. Okay, so we're about three quarters of an hour into this edition of Feeling Groovy, Holden's Golden Oldies on West Wilts Radio, WWR, broadcasting to Bradford-on-Avon, Melsham, Trowbridge, the wider West Wilts area, anywhere on this planet you may be, online through your smart speaker or DAB radio, on the wireless, on the wireless. Right, should we have some Motown? Should we have a Motown doubleheader, as is often the case on Feeling Groovy? So, yes, we're going to, and still along the lines of food. So, yeah, we'll start off with the Supremes, one you may not know of theirs, but the second one from Marvin and Tammy, I'm sure you will recognise. So, let's start off. This is a buttered popcorn from the Supremes.

0: Oh, my absolute match made in heaven. Marvin and Tammy, what can you say about those two? There's just something about the combination. They just always sounded as though they were having the time of their lives when they recorded. That was their biggest hit in the UK. Entered the singles chart in November 69, peaked at number 9 on the 9th of December as a more modest hit in the US, where it peaked at number 18 on the soul singles chart and number 50 on the Billboard Hot 100. It was written by Nick Ashford and Valerie Simpson, two of the Motown songwriters, who, funnily enough, we heard on backing vocals not too long ago on Apples, Peaches, Pumpkin Pie from Jay and the Techniques. And before that, yeah, I don't know if you know that one, that's from 1961, really early Supremes, Buttered Popcorn from, an early incarnation of the Supremes when they were a quartet, so Diana, Mary, Flo, and there was a lady called Barbara Martin, I think she was the fourth one. This is one of the rare singles to feature Florence Ballard on lead, but the only one with her as the sole lead. And at the time, she held the role of the main lead singer on stage, but Berry Gordy felt that the vocals of Diana Ross had a better chance at crossing over to the pop audience, because he said she had the most pop-sounding voice of the band. Okay, so let's move on. And after this, little promo for Tim and Carol's show, Toast and Tomfoolery, we will be back with Mr. Neil Diamond.
1: In the words of Corin Bailey Ray, girl, put your kettle on, come tell us your favourite song. 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See you soon.

Well, yeah, Neil Diamond there. Cherry, Cherry. Oh, it's a great song. Great, great song. That was his big first hit, number six on the Billboard Hot 100 in October 1966. And that's just that guitar sound, which obviously resonated with... with some of the reviews at the time. Cashbox magazine said that it is a lively, pulsating, chorus-backed romancer with an infectious, repeating riff that is a surefire blockbuster, while Record World called it groovy, saying that nifty piano and guitar backing will get many teeny hoppers dancing. Okay, yeah, Cherry Cherry, so still on the fame, on the name, on the theme, get your words right, Mike, on the theme of food and drink. So we're coming at the hour mark. A little bit shout out to my friend Lel, who

So we've got another hour's worth of great stuff coming up. What have we got? Oh, I've got some stew, I've got some onions, I've got some sandwiches. I've got a good round of drinks. I've got some biscuits, but not biscuits as we know them. We're not talking about rich tea, ginger nuts, shortcake, hobnobs. Other brands of biscuits, of course, are available. We're talking about the biscuits that they have in the States. We've got some jam, we've got some jelly, we've got some apples, we've got some bangers and mash that you know we might be coming from on that. We've got a strawberry in a certain rural location. No prizes for guessing there. I've got some pie, I've got some salad, I've got some sukiyaki. Yeah, it's all here on this food and drink special of Holden's Golden Oldies, Feeling Groovy on West Wilts Radio WWR. And of course, this backing music is The Young Scene from Keith Mansfield, which apparently, I think you'll probably remember, was used as the music for the big match on a Sunday afternoon with Brian Moore, Hugh Scully, Gerald Sinstat. Remember all these names, you football fans? Yeah, thank you, Keith. Keith Mansfield there with The Young Scene. So we're moving on. It's just coming up to the hour mark and... shall we carry on with Herb Alpert, one of my dad's favourites? This is from the album Whipped Cream and Other Delights from 1965. This is Herb Alpert and the Tijuana Brass, A Taste of Honey.

0: Street Friday.
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2: So, just before that, we heard Herb Alpert and the Tijuana Brass, A Taste of Honey. Now, that's the most popular instrumental version of the song. That came from their 1965 album, Whipped Cream and Other Delights. It won four awards, including Record of the Year at the Grammy Awards in 66, and it spent 5 weeks at number one on the Easy Listening chart, and number seven on the Billboard Hot 100. Aka Bilk apparently released a hit version of the song in January 1963, and this apparently inspired the Fab Four, the Beatles, to include their version that they performed live on the Please Please Me album, their debut album, later that year in 63. So you're listening to Mike Holden on Feeling Groovy, Holden's Golden Oldies on West Waltz Radio, WWR. And we're just over an hour into the show, so about time for our rhinestone reminiscence. And I did mention earlier on that we had some biscuits. As I say, these aren't the sort of biscuits you'd have with a cup of tea. These are the biscuits you have with gravy and sausage for your breakfast, as I did once in Nashville, and delicious it was. So this is a gentleman called Jimmy Dean, not James Dean, Jimmy Dean, and Please Pass the Biscuits.

Would you pass the biscuits, please? Would you please pass the biscuits? It's the same thing every Sunday since I can't remember when. Ten folks all around the table and the biscuits way up the other end. I got a plate of chicken and taters and a lot of stuff like that. All I need's a biscuit, but foot, look where they're at. I guess I could reach across the table, but that's ill-mannered, Ma always said. Sure wish I had a biscuit. I just can't eat without bread. Would you pass the biscuit? Excuse me, would you please pass the biscuits? All I want's a biscuit. Nobody seems to care. If they wouldn't talk so doggone loud, they might be able to hear. By doggies, they're half finished eating and I ain't even begun. I wish you'd look at them biscuits disappear. I'll be lucky if I get a one. Same thing every Sunday, always company to be fed. They talk like they're wound up. Sure wish I had a piece of bread. Hey, would you please pass the biscuits? Look, pass the biscuits, please. It looks like somebody would notice that I ain't started eating yet. Sure be glad when they get their fill and just go out in the parlor and sit. And then, by golly, I won't have to use my manners. I'll just get a biscuit myself. Well, I'll be a monkey's uncle. There ain't a biscuit left. The only day of the week that we all get Sunday fed. And they add up all the biscuits. And, well, I just can't eat without...

0: Well, Jimmy Dean, you need to be a bit more quick off the mark. You need to be a little bit more quick off the mark. Get one of those ornery biscuits, you know. So Jimmy Dean, that was. Now, he was an American country music singer. He was a television host, an actor, and a businessman, because in 1969, he launched a range of meat products called Jimmy Dean Foods, and I've seen these in supermarkets in the States. They're still going now. You probably remember his biggest single. Remember Big Bad John? Big John. Effectively, yeah. US number one, number two in the UK in 1961. That's another Mike Smarsh memory, by the way. So he had a primetime TV variety show and often featured him doing routines with a puppet dog. And this dog was Ralph from The Muppets. Do you remember the piano-playing dog from The Muppets Show? This was one of Jim Henson's first creations. And Dean is very often credited with giving Jim Henson his early break into show business. And, well, that turned out well, didn't it? Okay, so a little while ago, I played The Folk Singer by Tommy Rowe. And at the time, I think I mentioned his 1969 hit, Jam Up and Jelly Tight, and how intrigued I was by that title. And we'll find out more about that after this.
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0: So that was indeed Jam Up and Jelly Tight by Tommy Rowe. It was released in November 1969. It reached number 5 in Canada and Australia. Number 8 on the Billboard Hot 100. Didn't do anything over here. It reached the number 8 spot on the Billboard Hot 100, but not until 1970. Once again, didn't do anything over here, but I think you'll agree that is just a classic piece of bubblegum pop. It really was. As indeed Tommy Rowe, a lot of his songs were, and he's still around today. So it feels like we've been having a lot of sweet stuff over the last few discs. Let's get a little bit more savoury, two back-to-back instrumental soul classics.
1: Today's special is Memphis Soul Stew. We sell so much of this, people wonder what we put in it. We're going to tell you right now. Give me about a half a teacup of bass. Now I need a pound of fat back drums. Now give me 4 tablespoons of ballin' Memphis guitars. This gonna taste all right.

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That's it, that's it, that's it right there.

0: So I'm pretty sure I've played both of those tracks on previous editions of Feeling Groovy, Holden's Golden Oldies. First up, we had Memphis Soul Stew by King Curtis. The track describes the Memphis soul sound in terms of a cooking recipe with each instrument introduced by Curtis himself. So that includes the fatback drums, a pinch of organ. I almost want to say a pinch of oregano there. If Mrs. H is listening, she'll know exactly what I mean when I talk about oregano. It's cooking. It's cooking related. Seriously. And a half pint of horns. And in 2008, Bill Bailey, the comedian and Strictly winner, chose the song as one of his selections on Desert Island Discs. And our second disc, of course, an absolute mod classic. Green Onions from Booker T and the MGs, released from 1962 on the subsidiary label of Stax, the Vault label. And okay, it's maybe just basically a 12-bar blues. There's still so much going on from those four instruments. It charted at number 3 on the Billboard Hot 100 in 1962. Didn't do anything in the UK until 1980. It was released as a single, and it had been part of the soundtrack of Quadrophenia. So, I mentioned earlier on that Yes, My Darling Daughter by Edie Gourmet, I haven't played that, but it is a Mike's Marsh memory. And after this short promo, I have got another Mike's Marsh memory coming up for you here on Feeling Groovy, Holden's Golden Oldies.
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Instead of me billing and cooing, all I keep doing is chewing.

0: sandwiches, burger sandwiches. 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I really don't care for candy. Ice cream and custard, but how I love hot dogs with mustard. Every night I whisper, thanks for the sandwiches, thanks for the sandwiches. 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
2: Well, that was certainly quirky with a capital Q, wasn't it? Frankfurter Sandwiches by Rosemary Squires. So she was born Joan Rosemary Yarrow in Brazil. And she was an English jazz and big band singer and recording artist. Now, her career started in 1940 with an appearance on the BBC Home Services, on the wireless, of course, at Children's Hour. And endured into the 21st century. She was also at one time the president of the Studio Theatre over at Salisbury in this county, Wiltshire, West Wilts. We're in West Wilts, West Wilts. She lived in Salisbury until her death at the age of 94 in 2023. Now, big up to the researchers on this. Do you remember the jingle for Fairy Liquid? Other detergents were, of course, available in the 60s. Hands that do dishes can feel soft as your face. That was her. She sang that. She recorded that for the very first TV ads, and that went on. It continued to be used to up until the year 2000. Absolutely amazing. Yeah. Hands that do dishes can feel soft as your face. Okay. I think the jury might be out on that one in my case. But, okay, let's move on now with a TV theme. And once again, hats off to the researchers for this one. This is a cookery-related tune. This is called Buttered Crumpet. I'm not going to tell you what it was used as a theme for, though. Let's listen to it.

0: So that was called Buttered Crumpet. Now, when you think of TV cookery programs from the 1960s, there's only one name that stands out, isn't it? Fanny Craddock. So that was the theme from her series in the late 60s, Fanny Craddock Invites. And across 13 episodes, Fanny demonstrated the preparation of, get this, elegant party spreads. I hope you think this is an elegant party spread of food and drink, this edition of Feeling Groovy, Holden's Golden Oldies, which is Mike Holden. So she prepared the food. Well, good old Johnny, remember Johnny with the monocle? He provided expert wine pairing advice. Yeah, he was always on it. He was always sloshed, wasn't he? So episodes included, apparently, the cheese and wine party, the cold Sunday brunch, and a teenager's party. And I hope the teenager's party, they were twisting around the record player to tunes like we're hearing on every edition of Feeling Groovy, Holden's Golden Oldies. So the tune itself that we just heard was written by a gentleman called Ron Grainer. I'm sure you've heard of him. He composed so many TV themes, including The Prisoner, Steptoe and Son, and Doctor Who.
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0: Yeah, so we're back. We've got about half an hour to go. So anybody fancy a drink? Let's all get to the bar. And it looks like the great John Lee Hooker is getting them in.

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By that time, it was 10:30 then. I looked down the bar, at the bartender.

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The last call for alcohol. I said, "Hey, Mr. Bartender, what do you want?"

0: This is an aging rocker, Henry Marsh, with an O-level in kennel hygiene. And you're listening to Westports Radio. Don't turn it off.
1: Yeah, thanks to John Lee for getting those drinks in. One bourbon, one scotch, one beer. I've had breakfasts like that in the past, in my younger days. Yeah, the 1953 recording of that was by Amos Milburn and his Aladdin Chicken Shackers. That was a 1966 version from John Lee Hooker, Let That Boy Boogie Woogie. Recorded on the Chess label in 66, the album was called The Real Folk Blues. It's definitely in the style of one of the all-time great bluesmen. One of my favourite albums of his is The Healer from 1989. Did a lot of collaborations with Bonnie Raitt, Carlos Santana. It's a great album. You've probably heard it. If you haven't, check it out. Okay, so let's move on. We've about half an hour of the show to go. Let's have some Little Green Apples. This is a lovely version of this song. This is Bobby Gentry and Glen Campbell.
2: Well, I wake up in the morning

0: 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We'd love to hear from you and get your message out to the community.
1: Yeah, so we've just heard Little Green Apples by Bobby Gentry and Glen Campbell. Now, it appears that wasn't actually a single for the duo, apart from being released in Brazil, where it failed to chart, but an album track from the duo's 1968 album, eponymously titled Bobby Gentry and Glen Campbell. There's the E word. So that was certified gold within 5 months of its release. It was so popular, that album. With good reason, two of the great voices of the late 60s, and the song was released as a single in 68 by Roger Miller, King of the Road, Roger King of the Road Miller, and O.C. Smith, who had a hit the same year with, of course, Hickory Holler's Tramp. Okay, about 25 minutes of the show to go. Here's our continental connection. This is really obscure, a little bit of garage rock. This is Shish Kebab Yeah Yeah by Alibaba et ses quatre voleurs.

Well, you can't say we don't bring you something different on Feeling Groovy. Holden's Golden Oldies here on Westwatts Radio WWR with me, Mike Holden. Those were Alibaba et ses quatre voleurs. Alibaba and his four thieves. What happened to the other 36? Where were they? Not a great deal to tell you really about that track and the French-Canadian quintet that recorded it. It was released in 1966 and it's pretty much a piece of typical piece of garage rock with a little bit of a twist. Okay, so I'm recording this show on the 26th of May, and a couple of days previous, Mr. Bob Dylan turned 85. So it got me to thinking, did he record anything with food or drink in the title? Yes, he did indeed, from the great Nashville Skyline albums. It's a very short track. This is called Country Pie.

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1: Yes, yeah, so short and sweet there from Mr. Zimmerman. Happy birthday, happy 85th for last Sunday, Bob. That was a track from his 9th studio album, Nashville Sky, and it's a great album. It was a bit of a shift in style for him, but went on to become one of his best-selling albums. Okay, so we're moving on. We've got about 20 minutes still. Plenty to pack in on this picnic, this picnic of pop, this smorgasbord of 60s music, this, bonanza of backtracks. Not really a bonanza, it's not really a foodie term, is it? Okay, I played this one before, and I just love this, as does Mrs. H. sums us up in a little bit of a way. This is Peter Sellers and Sophia Loren, Bangers and Mash.
2: I met her down in Napoli, and didn't she look great? And so I brought her back to Blighty just to show me mates. And though we're married happily, I'll tell you furthermore, I haven't had a decent meal since 1944.

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0: 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Joe, for heaven's sake.
1: Well, then give us a bash at the bangers and mash me mother used
0: well,
1: to make.
0: Well, all right.
1: Bangers and mash.
0: Tagliatelle.
1: The bangers and mash.
0: A vermicelli.
1: Give us a bash at the bangers and mash me mother used to make.
2: 1943, Allied forces land in Italy. There's a smashing looking bird over there, but I think she's showing out there.
3: Well, why don't you chat her up then?
2: Right. Buongiorno, signorina there. Here, are you married?
4: Drop it dead.
2: Here you are. Can't have a fair answer than that, can you?

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1: Eat your tagliatelle soft.
0: That's all you ever say.
1: Eat your vermicelli soft.
0: Every blooming day.
1: You've got to fill your belly soft, soft for heaven's sake.
0: When they give us a bash at the bangers and mash your mother used to make.
1: Bangers and a mash.
0: Minestrone.
1: Bangers and a mash.
0: Macaroni.
1: Give me a bash with the banger and the mash. Why the same one that your mother was. What are you laughing at now? Listen, please.
0: Joe?
1: Yes?
0: Why don't you belt up, or I'll give you a punch up the throat?
1: Now she's a-tellsin' me. Ha! Mamma mia.
2: Oh, I really, really love that. I can remember hearing that when it first came out, just vaguely, another Mike Smash memory. Peter Sellers and Sophia Loren, Bangers and Mash. And as I say, apparently Sellers developed a deep, unrequited obsession. Who writes this stuff? With Sophia Loren while filming the 1960 comedy The Millionaireess, and he left his wife for her, I don't know who his wife was at the time. The relationship apparently remained strictly professional and platonic, but they still collaborated musically, and that got to number 22 on the UK singles chart in that year, 1961. Spent a total of 5 weeks on the Hit Parade. So about a quarter of an hour left of this edition of Feeling Good. I said it, didn't I? Feeling Groovy. Mike, what's your show called? Feeling Groovy. Yeah, it's called Feeling Groovy. Fabulous. Right, okay. Let's move on. Our next disc is probably best known for from the 1970 version by Elvis. But this is the 1968 original from its composer. This is Tony Joe White and Polk Saladani.

some of y'all never been down south too much, I'm gonna tell you a little bit about this so that you understand what I'm talking about. Down there we have a plant that grows out in the woods and the fields. Looks something like a turnip green. Nearby called it poke salad. Poke salad. Used to know a girl lived down there and she'd go out in the evenings and pick her a mess of it. Carry it home and cook it for supper. Cause that's about all they had to eat. They did all right.

wretched, spiteful, straight razor-toting moment. Lord, I must pick my mess up.

Yeah, Tony Joe White there, Polk Salad Annie. That's a great track, isn't it? Yeah, it's got a real sort of bio feel. He was known as the Swamp Fox, apparently. That was his nickname. He was born in Louisiana. Well, there you go, 1943. Polk Salad Annie is probably recognised as being his best known song, although he did write a great favourite of mine, Rainy Night in Georgia. That was a hit for Brooke Benton in 1970. And he also wrote Steamy Windows, which of course was a 1989 hit for Tina Turner. So moving on, we've got about 12 minutes to go. And I've played this before, but I think this is a lovely song. This is massive in its time. And this is Kyu Sakamoto with Sukiyaki.

Cue Sakamoto there. Sukiyaki. Now, apparently, the word sukiyaki does not actually appear anywhere in the song's lyrics, nor does it have any connection to the dish or the lyrics. So it was used only because it was short, catchy, recognisably Japanese, and more familiar to English speakers. Of course, it's a beef stew. First released in Japan in 61, that song topped the charts in a number of countries, including the US in 63. Grew to become one of the world's biggest selling singles of all time. It's sold over 13 million copies. Yeah, absolutely massive. So I've got like 9 minutes to go, still a couple of tracks to get in. Now, here's a little bit of a find. I was very pleased to have found this, or my researchers. They did a cracking job, as usual. This is Sliced Tomatoes, or Sliced Tomatoes, by Just Brothers. It's based around a riff, and I think you'll probably recognise the riff. This is Sliced Tomatoes, or Sliced Tomatoes.

Yeah, so if you know your stuff, you'll know that that is the riff sampled for Rockefeller Skank by Fatboy Slim in 1998. Yeah, dear, oh dear. So, Sliced Tomatoes, it's tomatoes. Glad to get rid of this link. Just Brothers, they were Jimmy and Frank Bryant, who at one time in 1965 were drafted in to provide vocals for a song. And, well, the vocalist was deemed unfit to record the song, so he said, "Here, guys, you can record this, but we want a B-side." And that's what they came up with, just that little simple riff. And, of course, every time you hear, like, Rockefeller Skank by Fatboy Slim, you'll know where it came from. Okay, got about 5 minutes of the show to go, so I'm going to sign off. Thanks to the team at WWR for making this possible. WWR, Westwilts Radio, broadcasting to Brafon on Avon, Melksham, Trowbridge, the wider Westwilts area, and, of course, wherever you may be, online through your smart speaker or DAB on the wireless. Okay, so I've been Mike Holden. I am Mike Holden. I hope I'll continue to be Mike Holden, bringing you Feeling Groovy Holden's Golden Oldies every Tuesday, 12 till 2. It's repeated Saturday, 5 to 7, just in time for the Viennese Whirls and the fish paste sandwiches, maybe a bit of Swiss roll, and any time on the Play Again link on the website, WWR. Thanks so much for listening. I will see you soon. I've got another special coming up in a couple of weeks, all about the summer. Back next week with a normal show, but with Guess the Year. Oh, great. Well, what up, Mike? Okay, so I'm just going to say thanks for listening once again. Always a pleasure, never a chore. And I will see you soon.

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1: Sir Keir Starmer has announced sexual offence sentences that saw two teenage boys spared jail will go to the Court of Appeal. It's after they were reviewed by the Attorney General Lord Hermer for being too lenient.
2: I think it's a really distressing case. I think it's distressing for everybody to hear about. The courage, frankly, of the girls to come forward is humbling.
1: Next, at least two children have lost their lives in separate parts of the UK after going into open water during the bank holidays weekend's heatwave. It comes as we're experiencing another scorcher of a day. It could be the hottest May Day since records began. But thunderstorm warnings are in place for much of England later on. And Freya has replaced Olivia as the most chosen name for baby girls in Scotland. That's according to data for the National Records of Scotland. Noah remains at number one for boys, with 318 babies given the name in 2025. That's the latest from Radio News Hub. I'm Tanita Sims.
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2: Oh, yay! Oh, yay! Oh, yay! You are listening to West Wilts Radio!

Hey there, everyone. Welcome to Club Classics with Kathy. And we've made it to February, people. And for the next hour, we're taking a journey through some of the most unforgettable dance tracks that lit up the clubs over the years. Before we dive in, I just want to say a huge thank you to everyone who's tuned in over the last few weeks. Your support for this brand new show means the world. And I'm so excited to share some more Club Classics with you all. So whether you're chilling at home or listening along at work, get ready to relive those epic beats and legendary vocals and all those moments that made the 90s and early 2000 club scene absolutely magical. We kick things off with a track that filled every living room in the UK over Christmas when it featured in the John Lewis ad. It was, of course, Alison Limerick with Where Love Lives. Next up, we've got Son of a Gun by JX. Enjoy.

That was I Love You Baby by The Original from 1994. Next up, we're spinning a collaboration that makes you want to dance around the world. This is Sandy B and Deep Dish with You Make the World Go Round.

Missed the sound of the 90s? 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It's all that.

That last track was Felix with Don't You Want Me from 1992. Next up, I'm going to dedicate this track to my beautiful sister Emma, who's currently training hard for the London Marathon. She's been running up and down the Southwest Coast Path at any possible opportunity and managed a whopping 13 miles at the weekend. Go, Emma. Just remember, don't stop moving.

0: side.
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You've just heard Devotion by Nomad from 1991, a real classic there, going back to the early 90s. Next up, You're Not Alone by Olive. Now, this was a track in 1997 and really does show us how moving dance music can be.

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That was Olive with You're Not Alone from 1997. You got a cheeky extended version there. Next up is Castle in the Skies by Ian Vandal. Now, this one is also a banging tune. Hopefully you enjoy it. Let's go.

What a way to finish the show. That was DJ Sammy with Heaven. And we've made it to the end of the hour. I hope you've enjoyed yourself. We've had some classic tunes in there. Thank you to everyone who's tuned in over the last few weeks. It's been amazing to share this journey with you, and keep the music alive, keep dancing, and I'll see you next time for more club anthems. This last track is Inner City with Big Fun.

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1: An amber health warning has been extended by 24 hours for several regions in England. It says temperatures are expected to soar to 35 degrees Celsius on what could be the hottest May Day since records began. Next, the sentences of two teenage boys who were spared jail for serious sexual offences are being sent to the Court of Appeal. It's after a review under the unduly lenient scheme. The Prime Minister, Sir Keir Starmer, has praised the courage of the victims who came forward.
2: But it is distressing. I find it distressing. As a politician, I find it distressing as a father. And there are questions about the sentence. The Attorney General has power to refer a case to the Court of Appeal.
1: And a replica of a 4,500-year-old building has been created at Stonehenge. English Heritage have used historically accurate tools to create the 7-metre-high Neolithic Hall. That's the latest from Radio News Hub. I'm Tanita Sims.
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7: 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It's Tuesday afternoon, just after 3 o'clock, and I'll be with you for the next 2 hours. My name's Andrew Keat. I'll have about 28 fantastic 80s tracks for you.

We've got a fantastic range of music, everything from John Fox to Stevie Wonder, from Billy Joel to Bryan Adams, and from the B-52s to UB40. But in the first hour of the show, the featured artist is the fantastic and always interesting Susie and the Banshees. So let's kick off the first hour with their classic hit, Spellbound.

Well, fantastic way to start the show. That's Susie and the Banshees. They made 7 albums in the 80s. That seems incredibly prolific by today's standards. And that's their 1981 album, Juju. And that was one of their big hit singles. So on a Tuesday afternoon, who doesn't love a bit of bad manners?

0: Well, of course, the inimitable sound of bad manners. We're really ringing the changes on today's show, from post-punk royalty to the big fat bloke in that sort of comedy ska band to rock and roll royalty. This is Bruce Springsteen from the album Nebraska, and this is Atlantic City.
1: Well,

is, of course, the legend that is Bruce Springsteen and Atlantic City. Now, I've been to Atlantic City, and I can tell you why he was sounding miserable, because once you get away from the front, the boardwalk where the casinos are, then behind that, it's all a bit, it's a bit crappy. So it's not difficult to find yourself on the wrong side of the tracks in Atlantic City, because everywhere feels like the wrong side of the tracks in Atlantic City. Anyway, moving right along, it's 3:15, 15 minutes of the show gone so far, an hour and 45 minutes of 80s in deep yet to go. And it's my pleasure to play a particular favourite of mine. This is one of the most underrated artists, one of the most consequential artists of the 80s, who invented a lot of what became kind of electronic synth pop. This is John Fox.

0: Well, that's the fantastic John Fox. I've been listening to his music now for, well, I'm guessing almost 50 years now, and every time I play a record on his records, I can always hear something different, and it keeps me amused, and I hope for 3 or 4 minutes this afternoon it's kept you a tad amused. So after a message from one of our fabulous sponsors, we'll be back with another all-time rock legend.
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0: And for only the second time in 44 shows, this is show number 44, only for the second time am I able to say the next record is by Stevie Wonder.

Well, maybe I don't play enough Stevie Wonder. Like I said, it's only the second time I've actually played him, but that's from his 1985 album, Inner Square Circle. And every time I play him, I kind of think, well, that's better than I remember, so maybe I should play some more. Although I can't help thinking that sounds a bit like a Hall & Oates track, but I can't quite place it. I shall do some investigation and tell you when I finally find out. So moving right along on the show, it's 80s in Deep with me, Andrew Keat. Some classic reggae from the early 80s. This is Black Slate and Losing Game.

Well, we always like a bit of classic reggae on 80s and deep. That's a band called Black Slate from an album called Amigo from 1980, so right at the beginning of the decade. Well, we're covering some ground today. That was classic reggae, and this is The Stranglers.

Well, that's The Stranglers and Nice in Nice. That was from their 1986 album, Dreamtime. And the hits may have dried up by the mid-80s, but the albums they made in the mid-80s are still pretty good. They've all got... haven't got hit singles on them, but they've got interesting music, and I'm definitely a fan. So the second track now from our featured artist this hour, Susie and the Banshees, from the album Tinderbox. This is Cities in Dust.

Well, another post-punk classic from Susie and the Banshees. One more track from them to come before the end of this hour. Now, we haven't played... I've played all three of the four Beatles, but I've never played anything by John Lennon. Because those albums he made, just before he died in 1980, I just think are so terrible that I can't bring myself... Woman, you know, all that kind of stuff. I can't be bothered to play it. But this is a great record. This is by his son. And this is our 314th new artist that we've played across 44 shows of 80s in Deep. This is Julian Lennon and Too Late for Goodbyes.

Well, that's pretty good, isn't it? I think that's as good as anything his old man managed in the 80s. That's Julian Lennon and Two Grateful Goodbyes. I wonder what happened to him, because he didn't really go on and have much of a pop music career, did he? Very good. Well, moving right along. Well, I just mentioned that he was the 314th new artist that I've played on this show, and they're coming along thick and fast now. Here is the 315th new artist. This is a band which I didn't really know much about during the 80s, but I've got into recently. They just reformed and made a new album, which people quite liked. But this is a band from the 80s called the Chameleons, or the Chameleons, and this is called Up the Down Escalator.

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1: Well, we may play forgotten gems and deep album cuts and things you've never heard and bands you've never heard, but sometimes we just play completely perfect, unadulterated 80s pop music, and this is Billy Joel.

Fantastic bit of pop music from Billy Joel. I mean, who needs Frankie Valli and the Four Seasons when you've got somebody who can make a sound that feels very much like they did? This is a great record. One of my favourite records, from one of my favourite bands of the early 80s. Not everybody's cup of tea, but I love them. This is Kid Creole and the Coconuts.

So in about 1982, I went to see Kid Creole and the Coconuts at the Birmingham Odeon, and I was sitting in the balcony upstairs, and there was obviously the worst seat in the house, which is the back row in the corner of the last row in the balcony, and suddenly a spotlight was trained upon this seat, and it was just like a regular guy sitting there, and then suddenly the Coconuts appeared on the balcony, and they dragged this guy out onto the stage, and it was very funny and very enjoyable, and I know they're still going. I'm guessing they're not in the first flush of youth anymore, and they've probably got some different Coconuts, but they were a fantastic band, and I still love their records. We're on a run now. We're on a run of classic early 80s pop music. This is Nick Heyward and Blue Hat for a Blue Day.

Well, good afternoon. It's 5 to 4. You're listening to 80s in Deep with me, Andrew Keat. And we're playing some fantastic 80s music today, though I say it myself. We're going to carry on. We're going to carry on all the way up to 5 o'clock. And this is Bryan Adams and Cuts Like a Knife.

Well, 42 years later, that still sounds like a great stomping stadium, filling, rocking, fantastic sing-along thing. And I watched a show of him that he did on TV. Well, it was recorded on TV. It was a big open-air concert he did a few weeks ago. He's still fantastic. He doesn't look a day over what he looked like in the old days. And Bryan Adams, I like him. Okay, so moving right along, last of the Susie and the Banshees tracks for the featured band in this hour. This is from the album Juju, and this is Arabian Nights.

course, that couldn't be anybody else but the Smiths. What difference does it make? That's a single from their very first album, which came out in 1984. And obviously, they weren't around by the end of the 80s. So there are a plethora of groups at the end of the 80s vying for their crown, as to inherit their indie king crown. I'm not sure these guys quite got there, but they made a couple of great albums. This is a song called The Way Behind Me by The Primitives.

Well, that's the B-52s from their only album of the 80s, which is called Cosmic Thing. And that's Channel Z, or as we say it in America, in England, Channel Z. And before that, you heard Wicked Game by Chris Isaac from the album Heart-Shaped World. So we've done a bit of Bruce Springsteen, we've done a bit of Brian Adams, so we could carry on doing a bit of American rock aristocracy. This is Stevie Nicks and No Spoken Word.

Well, that's Stevie Nicks from the album Rock a Little in 1986, right in the middle of her solo career before Fleetwood Mac got back again for Tango Ignite. So the second track that we've got today from the Smiths is from the album Strange Ways Here We Come, and this is Paint a Vulgar Picture.

0: Well, that's the Smiths and paint a vulgar picture. He's a grumpy old bugger, isn't he? He's moaning about everything there, his life and his bedroom and his record company. Oh, my goodness. Cheer up, for goodness sake. This studio is ankle-deep in gladioli and it's not even cheered me up.
1: 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Kick off the week with Pete Cole on Monday with all the hits from across the decades. 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On Wednesday, join Greening and Keith for BOA Matters with all the news, interviews and events going on in and around Bradford-on-Avon. And finish the week by joining Jeremy Robertson on Thursday and Friday with great sounds and news of all the gigs happening locally. 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
0: Well, you're listening to Eighties and Deep. It's 4:30. And next up is a band, one of the greatest bands of all time, many would think. But this is a very strange record. This is ABBA meets Ultravox, and it's called The Visitors.

Well, maybe it was a bit late, but that's ABBA really embracing the 80s. There's synthesizers and all sorts of 80s things going on there. And that's from their last album, The Visitors. And then after that, they all got divorced and split up. So it's now 16:36, 24 minutes of the show left. 24 minutes to go in deep into the 80s. I can't believe I've never played this record before. I've played like nearly 1,400 records on this show. And this is the 316th new band. This is the Lars, and There She Goes.

always try and bring you interesting records on 80s in Deep. And, you know, Orange Juice, Rip It Up and Start Again, that Scottish jangly pop band. Well, for some reason, they sound like they had a collision with an Afrobeat band from the early 80s. And this is from their debut album, Rip It Up. This is Orange Juice and A Million Pleading Faces.

that's orange juice. And, well, that ended a bit quickly for it. It caught me unawares. That's orange juice and A Million Pleading Faces, which doesn't really sound like you expect orange juice to sound. But interesting, nevertheless. So, next up, a bit of Gary Newman.

Well, that's a slightly strange old racket, isn't it? I can't help feeling that's a bit Alan Partridge going on in there. But it's Gary Numan, and what's not to like? That's, She's Got Claws from, I think that was kind of from the time when his sits started drying up. That's from his 1981 album called Dance. Well, from one 80s electro synth pop aristo to another, this is Tears for Fears and Head Over Heels.

0: Well, there we go, first. Oh.
1: Well, I forgot the audience cheering there. A bit of live stuff. Yeah, and that song's from The Big Chair, Tears for Fears and Head Over Heels. And so the last record of the show today, last record by the featured artist this hour, from the album Meat is Murder, this is The Smiths and Well, I Wonder.

Well, that's pretty much it for 80s in Deep today. You've listened to 27 records today by people from Susie and the Banshees and the Smiths and the Primitives and the B-52s and the Stranglers and Billy Joel and the Chameleons and Kid Creole and the Coconuts and Orange Juice and the Lars and ABBA, to name but a few. Thanks very much for listening. After the news at 5, it'll be Nashville Nights with Rach and Tim from the beating country heart of Bradford-on-Avon. And I'll be back same time, same channel, next Tuesday afternoon with more 80s in Deep. Thanks very much for listening. My name's Andrew Keat, and I'll say goodbye to you.

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1: Today was the UK's hottest ever May Day. The record, which was set yesterday, has been broken again after temperatures at Kew Gardens in southwest London were recorded as 34.8 degrees. Yes,

0: That's the latest from Radio News Hub. I'm John Collins.
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1: Well, that was a different start for us, wasn't it?
2: I know, I quite liked it though.
1: Absolutely.
2: It was a toe-tapper.
1: A full 10 minutes and so many seconds of Sultan's a Swing.
2: For Gary.
1: For Gary, was it?
2: My friend Gary, yeah.
1: Well, I don't think anybody's been ever treated to a 10-minute song before, so...
2: No, well done, Gary.
1: Well done, Gary.
2: Well done, Gary.
1: Well done.
2: It's good job. We love you, mate.
1: Absolutely. Absolutely. Well, we're back.
2: Well, I'm back. And now I feel terrible. I've been neglecting the listener.
1: And they're going to be neglected next week as well, aren't
2: they? They are. And then I'm back for 2 weeks and they're going to be neglected again.
1: This is a small island of country music.
2: You know, it was a very silly decision to start a business, wasn't it? Whilst also doing a radio show.
1: Well, it is. That, unfortunately, the business pays and this one
2: sadly,
1: doesn't.
2: Sadly, it does.
1: Yeah. but welcome, dear listener.
2: Yes, welcome to...
1: Or should we just... So should we just call them Becky?
2: Oh, Becky, I bet Becky's listening. Becky. Simon might be listening today.
1: Yeah?
2: Although he could still be in meetings. He might be able to listen to some of it. But yeah, welcome Becky and Simon.
1: Welcome Becky and Simon.
2: We've
1: doubled the listenership.
2: Just don't dance because it's far too hot.
1: Far too hot. In fact, I think it's time we had kind of this, hang on, the standard when this happens.
3: Oh, it's too warm for me. Oh, it's warm. I like it warm, but I don't like it this warm. It's too warm. You know, there's warm and there's warm. Oh, I'm sweating cobs. What? What are cobs? I'm ringing. I'm wet through. Look at me. Oh, it's sticky weather. It's sticky. Clammy. I can't get me breath. Go! It's called summer. Have a saloon and shut up.
1: Yeah, we had to cut it. We all know what the next line is. So,
2: I do love that, though.
1: Yeah, I was poised over the thing.
2: However, I'm not sure Solero would have cut it for me. I love Peter Kay, but quite frankly, this is insane.
1: Solero is not going to cut it,
2: no. I need air conditioning units or a pool, or ideally both.
1: Yeah, yeah.
2: I mean, plus a pool boy who has cocktails would be ideal.
1: I agree, yeah.
2: I mean,
1: no,
2: this is wrong.
1: And this is my second 2-hour stint down here today. It's like working in a sauna.
2: We're very proud of you.
1: Yeah, no, exactly. I should be.
2: Quite
1: honestly, I should be kind of like a size 10. It's not doing it.
2: It's not like Dave from the Full Monty.
1: No.
2: When he gets in the sauna.
1: No, it's not. Oh, it's not. So anyway, this is a request show. This is a request show from. It's still the May request show, but I think
2: it
1: was ideally planned for kind of like about the first week.
2: Well, it was
1: in May.
2: Planned, wasn't it, for the 5th? I think, but I was very poorly.
1: Yes,
2: very poorly, and yes. Then we did say we didn't do it, and then you've done some fantastic things. Well, I've not been here.
1: Well,
2: marvelous show last week. I loved it.
1: Marvelous shows.
2: I loved it.
1: Marvelous. It was a bit more music than chat. You know,
2: yes.
1: Whereas we've squeezed in about 2 songs and chat about. But we need to talk about that thing that I sent you earlier on from eBay.
2: Oh, we do. We must talk about that.
1: It's a marvelous invention.
2: After the next song, we will tell you, listener.
1: Yes. Well, obviously that was from. Is it the Alchemy album?
2: Yes.
1: The Alchemy. Yeah.
2: Sultan's of Swing.
1: Yeah.
2: Great track.
1: I love Local Hero, the theme from Local Hero from that. Just kind of.
2: Sometimes you forget how good they are. I mean, Romeo and Juliet
1: absolutely.
2: Is in my top 10 all-time favourites.
1: Yes,
2: and will
1: no,
2: probably
1: I agree.
2: Make my Desert Island Discs.
1: And it's one of those, I wouldn't have said it kind of like would, but I heard it on the radio the other day and thought, yeah, wow.
2: The lyrics are so great to that song.
1: Yeah, no, I agree. So that was for Gary. Who is a Charlie Crockett's $10 cowboy for?
2: Well, strangely, this is from my husband, Simon.
1: Is that right?
2: I have no idea where he's found this song. I don't know anything about this song, listener.
1: Golly gosh.
2: And I don't know where he's heard it, but I'm guessing because he's a Yellowstone fan.
1: Yeah.
2: And that kind of stuff on the telly.
1: We think it's...
2: Which I'm wondering if it's from there. I could have found out before I left, but he was in a meeting.
1: Okay. Well,
2: so, this is $10 cowboy.
1: He's one of our potential 2 listeners today.
2: That's
1: so
2: true.
1: Maybe text in.
2: Yeah, text in time if you can say why you picked Charlie Crockett and $10 cowboy.

0: mind where you're walking, is it? It's me, Billie Joe Spears, just chilling on my blanket, you know, on the ground, listening to Nashville Nights. Keep those tunes coming.
1: Billie Joe Spears there.
2: I noticed that she'd been recording us some new ones. I heard them from last week. I do love you, Claire. You're so great.
1: Oh, it's funny, isn't it? And they're all. Oh, she's the woman of a thousand voices.
2: She's just great.
1: That all sound great.
2: But that's almost what makes me laugh
1: well,
2: more.
1: Well, it does. Just it's like Billie Joe Spears.
2: I know. It's just brilliant.
1: Yeah. And whilst I generally write this rubbish, she's one of them coming up. She wrote herself, which is, I think, is the best of the lot.
2: Oh, you see,
1: I'm going to leave her to just write them herself now.
2: Oh,
1: because they're infinitely better when she writes them.
2: Oh, well, there we go then.
1: So yeah, now it's later on we've got Dolly and another Dolly Parton. She's done a number of Dollies, hasn't she?
2: I do. She's just brilliant.
1: But it's an awesome Dolly. So there we go. That was for your lovely husband.
2: It was my lovely
1: Charlie
2: husband.
1: Crockett's $10 cowboy.
2: Yes.
1: Now I'm thinking this is possibly for my good lady wife.
2: It is,
1: next.
2: Yeah. For our two listeners.
1: Yes.
2: They went back to back.
1: Yes. Absolutely. Then we're screwed, aren't we?
2: This is a great track, to be fair.
1: Yes. So Mr. Luke Coombs.
2: Mr. Luke Coombs and Where the Wild Things Are.
1: Yeah, nice.

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0: 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Mr. Luke Coombs, where the wild things are for Bex.
1: That's both of our listeners sorted. Yeah, that's good. Good pick.
0: Electric feel.
1: I mean, as everyone knows, you don't have to go country on the old request show, and this definitely is not, because this is MGMT, and this is for Davels.
0: It's a far place, so we're covering all the latchels.
1: They were first in this month. I think because I wasn't very on the button with everybody this month.
0: It's a bit early stacked from a latches point of view.
1: I did a beg at your house, in fact, to say everyone needs to request.
0: Oh, yeah, you did, actually, yeah.
1: So we could play the next few back-to-back, because the first is for Davels and the second is for Sue's.
0: No, well, let's
1: go. So then all the latches are done.
0: Not exactly husband and wife, but at least partners.
1: Yes, exactly.
0: Yeah, so it's electric feel for Dave.
1: Yeah, and then break of dawn for, well, technically it's for Susie and Dave, but Susie requested it, so I've never heard this song in my life.
0: No, I'm not particularly familiar with electric feel either, so
1: I know a bit of MGMT, to be fair.
0: Yeah, okay.
1: They've been around a long time, haven't they? But I'm not sure I would know this song particularly well. I guess we'll find out.
0: Yeah, okay. Enjoy, people.
1: Enjoy.

0: In the words of Corin Bailey Ray, girl, put your kettle on, come tell us your favourite song. Come and join me and Tim every Sunday morning, 9 till 10 on Happy Hour and 8 till 9 on Toast and Tomfoolery. See you soon.
1: That's what I'm being disloyal to you on a Sunday morning.
2: I know, cheating on me.
1: Yeah, cheating on you, cheating on you. Should we look and see what the weather's doing?
2: Oh, God, hot, hot, okay, so, and hot.
1: Yeah, well, that...
2: It is going to get cooler, though, isn't it?
1: I think it is getting cooler. Let me have a look.
3: What will the weather be doing today here on West Wilts Radio?
1: Well, it's telling me today will be another hot day. No bleep, Sherlock. And there will be dry with sunshine. Staying sunny for most later, but the odd isolated shower may develop. I don't see any sign of that.
2: Oh.
1: And there is a risk of hail and thunder. Again, I don't see that. This evening is going to turn dry with late sunshine. Overnight, it'll remain dry with clear skies expected throughout Wednesday. Tomorrow looks to remain very warm, and for much of the day, it looks to be dry and fine with sunshine. Later in the afternoon, there is a chance of a few isolated heavy and thundery showers moving in.
2: How am I going to stand in them?
1: Outlook for Thursday through to Saturday. Staying warm, but not as warm as of late. Thursday will see a dry day with sunshine for most and just a few areas of cloud drifting in later on in the day. A few showers likely early on Friday, though these should then clear to leave it dry and sunny. Saturday should see a dry and sunny start. Thought that said funny, but sunny start. But later in the day, cloud and showery rain will approach from the west.
2: Oh.
1: So there we go. Not quite as it's not quite as oppressive.
2: No,
1: I think it's still, you know, the chances of the odd shower, but it just because we're currently 31 degrees out there. Wednesday is going to peak at 29, Thursday at 26, Friday at 23, and Saturday at 23 as well.
2: Wow.
1: Sunday at 21.
2: That's hot, isn't it?
1: So at least it's back to slightly more manageable temps. So that was Electric Field by MGMT for Davels,
2: yeah.
1: And Break of Dawn by Nelson Freitas and Richie Campbell.
2: For Susie.
1: For the Mayoress.
2: For the Mayoress, yes.
1: For the Mayoress.
2: For the Mayoress.
1: Yes. Tom Urie.
2: Yeah, so this is this song has been requested by my friend Matthew McVarish and was written by Matt and his friend Tom, who were actually both singing on this, but for some reason Tom's the only person credited on Spotify.
1: All right.
2: This is a song about Matthew's wonderful grandmother who passed away, and this is about fact that what she looked down on when she's in heaven. I love this song.
1: Yeah.
2: And if my friend Andrew is listening, Andrew, you need to turn it off because this song always makes you cry.
1: Oh, gosh, right,
2: so
1: okay.
2: This is God's Best Friend, the grand song.
1: The rest of you kind of listen to the words, obviously.
2: It's beautiful.
1: Yeah. Okay.
4: In a big white tenement in the sky, in the seat near the fire,

your mom, because she's God's best friend.

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1: I'm not surprised you can't listen to that.
2: It's funny, isn't it? Because I think it's such a beautiful song. Mm. But I guess it is sad, but it's just that
1: it's beautiful. Absolutely.
2: And anyone who likes this, Tom's got and Matt have got a few songs on Spotify that are all gorgeous.
1: And some lovely, like the Rich T. Halo. Some beautiful
2: lines. Neckert and Wings, I love that. It's got lots of good Scottish isms in it too, like Wayne's and Peace and Jam and all the things.
1: That was beautiful.
2: Do you love that song?
1: Beautiful. Lainey Wilson.
2: So this is for my lovely friend JB, who always requests a song on our show and is a regular listener. So that's lovely. So JB, if you're listening, this is Can't Sit Still by Lainey Wilson, and it's good and old upbeat, so everyone can toe tap.
1: Stuff.

0: Hiya, Dolly Parton, you? Do you know, I've had enough of doing 9 till 5, if I'm honest. I think I prefer to do 5 till 7 every Tuesday here on Nashville Nights with Rach and Tim.
1: So she wrote that. That's so much better than the rubbish show, right? Isn't
2: it? I did like that. I heard it last week. I thought it was really good.
1: No, it's really clever, isn't it? Really clever. I enjoyed that.
2: It's a bit sublime to the ridiculous, wasn't it, you see?
1: Yeah.
2: A bit of a sad one, then a nice old upbeat one.
1: Exactly. That's the world of country,
2: isn't
1: it? I
2: mean, we planned this and everything.
1: Yeah, exactly. We didn't just throw this rubbish together. David Nail, one of your faves.
2: He is. So, ages ago, my friend Nicola, who was my country partner in crime most of the time, sent me about 15 songs and went, just go through them and put them on the request show so you can stop asking me. So, this is the next on the list. So, this is whatever she's got by David Nail, and Nick, this is for you.

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2: Air horn. It's like ever since I put an air horn on that one, every ad that I have to do with Carol for kind of like for toast and tomfoolery has to have an air horn on it for no real reason, really. But you will note, dear listener, that all of the kind of like the happy hours and toast and tomfoolery ads all have unnecessary air horn on
3: them. Say?
2: There we go. That was Whatever She's Got by David Nail.
3: It was nice. I was off the list.
2: It is, absolutely. After a few sort of like downbeat ones, we've given you a couple of upbeats.
3: Exactly.
2: Late Night Thoughts up next.
3: Oh, Grow Up.
2: Grow Up.
3: And this is from Vicky, my friend Vicky.
2: Okay.
3: Who's also one of our regular listeners.
2: She is.
3: So these are guys who are kind of all over the tinterweb. Late Night Thoughts. We played them a couple of months ago, a different track. Mm. But they're normally, I've not listened to this one, so I can't. I sort of picked it at random because I thought it's good to get a, you know, cross mix.
2: He's got one of them's got dungarees.
3: Oh, well, that's
2: quite
3: perfect,
2: a Walton's look.
3: Has he got a beard?
2: Yes. And I fear he might have a ponytail.
3: Oh dear.
2: Well, kind of bunched.
3: That's
2: back.
3: A lot, isn't
2: a
3: it?
2: A man bun.
3: That's a lot of going on. That's dungarees and a
2: lot,
3: beard
2: a lot
3: and
2: going
3: long hair.
2: On. Yeah.
3: I mean, I think you could get rid of one of those.
2: Yeah.
3: But they are quite talented musicians. So this is Grow Up, Late Night Thoughts. Vicky, this is for you.

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1: Splash! I wish we were all splashing into the water on a day like today. It would be girt lush, wouldn't it?
2: It would be.
1: It'd be girt lush.
2: Because it is too hot. Someone needs a pool.
1: Yeah, absolutely. We need to befriend somebody with a pool.
2: Or bully someone, one or the other.
1: Yeah, we just get... Who's our richest friend? I don't know.
2: I don't know either. I
1: don't know.
2: To be fair, I've not done well with that.
1: No.
2: We need to somebody needs to commandeer a millionaire.
1: Yeah, absolutely.
2: To run the pool.
1: Yeah, yeah. Chris Stapleton.
2: Yeah, well, obviously.
1: Yeah.
2: So I made this list, obviously, for the first week in May, but I wasn't here. And it was supposed to air on the day before I went on holiday with my old group of friends to Ibiza for our annual girly holiday. Mm-hmm. And I was thinking about the fact that when we go on that holiday, we often spend a bit of time talking about things we're grateful for and things that we think are important in our lives now that we're all old. And I was thinking that actually my annual trip with those girls is one of the joys of my life.
1: Oh.
2: So this is for Karen, Sarah, Maxine, Bob and Nicola. It was a great time, thank you very much. And it would have been me looking forward to the great time had we done it out on night.
1: Yeah, yeah.
2: But this is a joy of my life by Chris Stapleton.
1: Perfect.

0: get ready to swing those country pants, as it's Tuesday night and Rach and Tim are primed and ready to bring you your Nashville nights.
1: Hardly ever primed.
2: No,
1: I'm
2: very
1: ever
2: ready.
1: But kind of just melting in here.
2: It is so hot.
1: Melting.
2: It's 33 degrees in here, people.
1: 33 degrees. Is that what that stands for? That can't be right.
2: Yeah, that's what's telling us what the temperature is in the room.
1: 33 degrees, that's madness.
2: Yeah, and we could die in a minute.
1: Yeah, I've got one over here that says 31.2.
2: Oh, there you go then.
1: But either way, that's madness,
2: that's
1: isn't
2: very
1: it?
2: Very hot. I appreciate the lyrics were not quite ideal for that dedication, but it worked for the title.
1: Still, absolutely.
2: Exactly.
1: Absolutely.
2: Exactly.
1: Bailey Zimmerman up next, which always makes me think, A, he's wearing makeup.
2: Oh, probably.
1: That's not right. And quite Farrah Fawcett kind of curls,
2: hair,
1: curls
2: yeah,
1: going
2: he's got
1: on
2: the,
1: there.
2: He's got the good hair, hasn't he?
1: But
2: he's headlining the Saturday night of the Longway Festival this year.
1: Mm-hmm.
2: I'm not going this year, but it is there. He is going to headline that, and he's doing some shows afterwards in September. He's a huge country music star now,
1: mm-hmm.
2: and has just bought his mum a house, which is very sweet. And
1: nice.
2: Put it on Instagram,
1: well
2: it's
1: done,
2: very
1: baby.
2: Sweet. So this is from Maxine. She's a big Bailey Zimmerman fan. This is Fall in Love by Bailey Zimmerman.

0: I am Shania Twain, yeah? It takes a lot to impress me, as you know. These two, Rachel and Tim, with their Nashville nights, oh, they impress me, and they make me feel like a woman. Tidy. That don't impress me.
1: So you managed to squeeze two in there.
2: I do like that.
1: Impress and...
2: I know.
1: Make feel like a woman.
2: I know. Claire, you're a genius. Honestly. Don't know what we'd do without you. You're making the show.
1: Absolutely. She is the third presenter. She is
2: exactly.
1: The third presenter.
2: Exactly.
1: Fancy Haygood.
2: Now...
1: Have we had that name before?
2: We have. Once before, we played a cover of his that he did, a Spice Girls cover.
1: Oh, yes.
2: But he's all over the place, Fancy Haygood, at the moment. And I'm not quite sure why. He released himself in 24 and 25.
1: Because he's got a name like
2: now,
1: Fancy Haygood.
2: This is my classic, right? This is on the list. Yeah. It's on the notes. Someone has asked me for it. I don't know who it is.
1: Don't know who it is.
2: Now, I've gone through all the messages, but the problem is it's not on the group. So someone's obviously asked me at some point.
1: Yeah.
2: I don't know the track, and I don't know much about Fancy Haygood, to be fair, apart from he's been quite championed by Lucy Silvers, for people who remember her.
1: Okay.
2: She had a big hit in the 90s with a song called, or maybe 2000s, called Breathe.
1: Okay.
2: She was a bit of a pop star, but she's now married to one half of... Oh, God, I knew this would happen. It'll come back to me in a minute.
1: Yeah.
2: She's married to a very big country artist.
1: One half of a duo. Yeah.
2: Yes, of a big country duo. So he is everywhere. So I thought, well, wherever it's come from. So I'm sorry.
1: Yeah.
2: Someone can remind me who asked for this. But this is Losing Game by Fancy Haygood.
1: It's a tremendous name.
2: It is a tremendous name.
1: Tremendous name.

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1: There we go. That was the unusually titled Fancy Haygood with
2: that
1: Losing
2: Game.
1: That
2: was nice, wasn't it?
1: Yeah.
2: That was very good. I might listen to a bit more Fancy Haygood.
1: Absolutely. Actually, one of the things we talked about, we would discuss on air, this thing from eBay.
2: Let's discuss that.
1: Yeah, absolutely.
2: Because it was kind of
1: it was advertised to me on the Book of Face earlier on. This advert of the fact that it was somebody taking a light bulb out of a bayonet, kind of, you know,
2: Screw it fitting,
1: and putting a fan in that same thing with the same bayonet fitting.
2: See, this could be the answer, people.
1: And I thought, blinking flip, that's...
2: Because they're expensive, aren't they,
1: genius,
2: old ceiling fans?
1: Genius. And so I looked on eBay to see how much these little things would cost, and on eBay it was like about 20 quid, right? 22
2: yeah.
1: quid.
2: And so Tim's going to buy one.
1: So we're
2: going
1: to have to try
2: one
1: to see if it's kind of like... Because if you're listening, Bex, have a look at the text I sent the Latches group earlier on. But it's blinking genius, that idea, isn't it?
2: Well, because ceiling fans are quite expensive.
1: Yeah.
2: They are joyous, though.
1: Yeah.
2: I used to live in South Carolina when I was a teenager and I didn't have aircon.
1: And obviously, the kind of like your light bulb hanging,
2: yes.
1: whatever is in the middle of the room anyway. So
2: yes.
1: it's kind of like just...
2: And it will then keep you... They do work quite well, ceiling
1: yeah.
2: fans.
1: Yeah.
2: They are very nice.
1: And it comes with a little remote control and whatever. So if any of the listener was...
2: Oh, if anyone's got one.
1: If anyone's got one...
2: Please tell us.
1: Because we're going to have to sort of like speculate and
2: yes.
1: purchase one. And
2: speculate for accumulation purposes.
1: Yeah, yeah. and just yeah, see if we need to buy any more of these sort of things. But yeah, no.
2: We will review next week.
1: Indeed.
2: Or no, week after. Or you might review next week.
1: I'll wait for you.
2: Okay, yeah, 2 weeks time we'll review.
1: Otherwise I'm just talking to myself. That's
2: we'll review
1: bizarre.
2: The ceiling fan. In
1: Indeed.
2: Fact, that could be our new piece. We could review something.
1: Yeah.
2: I mean, you are good at this. We could review something strange each week.
1: Love a gadge.
2: Exactly.
1: Yeah. So that was Fancy Haygood. Up next, it's Riley Green and Luke Coombs. We've had Luke already.
2: We have, but not Riley. This is perfect for me. Sometimes, so I was in the lift at work, mm-hmm. and I got this woman was talking to me who knows me, and she was like, oh, asking about the radio show. And then this other woman who I don't know, who's called Sarah, said, oh, do you do country radio? I love country, blah, blah, blah. And then she asked for this song.
1: Oh,
2: which I thought was very sweet.
1: Absolutely.
2: And it couldn't have been a better song for me, really, obviously, because I love Luke and I absolutely am bonkers about Riley Green. I think he's amazing. And this is their collab. This is Different Round Here by Luke Coombs and Riley Green.

0: Oh! Oh! What have I told you? Enough of the hubbub! I'm listening to the wireless over you. It's Rach and Tim with their Nashville Nights. Now put a sock in it, is it?
1: Is it? Different round here. Riley Green and Luke Coombs.
2: I like that one.
1: Yeah, that was good.
2: Also quite toad happy.
1: Yeah. Nice mix of music tonight. It's mainly country, but as we've said before, on request night, we get a few other kind of musical choices. We've still got some interesting ones coming up. But Bob Marley still to come, and Cyndi Lauper still to come.
2: Yes.
1: So it's an eclectic mix tonight on West Wilts Radio.
2: I mean, the next one particularly as well. Gone really old school.
1: Mindy McCready.
2: Yeah, so this is my lovely friend Alan. Oh, no, we've...
1: No, you're right. Sorry, I'm jumping ahead.
2: Even older first.
1: Conway Twitty and Loretta Lynn.
2: I mean, you couldn't... I mean, it's, you know, this is proper.
1: I tell you, I'm just thinking ahead. Loretta Lynn probably could record
2: her.
1: What's her big hit?
2: Coal Miner's Daughter probably is the biggest one.
1: Is it? Oh, no, you're right. Yeah, you're right. Coal Miner's Daughter.
2: Yeah,
1: for sure. In the event that Loretta Lynn is listening from Swansea, there'll be a request coming in. If you can start mastering Loretta Lynn.
2: I'm just having a look now what her biggest hits were.
1: I think you're right.
2: Don't Come Home A-Drinking with a Lovin' on Your Mind.
1: Ooh.
2: I mean, Claire, you could do a lot with that.
1: You could.
2: Ain't Woman Enough. I'm a Honky Tonk Girl. Ooh. And the song we're about to play.
1: Yeah. Well, there you go. But if you can have a listen, Claire, to the lovely Loretta and see if you can master her voice
2: as you have for all the
1: others.
2: This is a very old school song. This is Louisiana Woman, Mississippi Man, Conway Twitty and Loretta Lynn.
1: Looking forward to this. Who's it for?
2: It's for Mike Holden.
1: For Mike Holden?
2: Yeah.
1: Oh, right.
2: Yes.
1: Presenter on this very station.
2: Exactly that.
1: Presenter off of Feeling Groovy. Well, here we go then. Louisiana Woman, Mississippi Man.

0: love and his Mississippi heart.
1: For much love and a Louisiana heart.
0: Yeah. There's too much love in his Mississippi heart.
1: Too much love in a Louisiana heart.
0: There's too much love in his Mississippi heart.

0: Fiona Law.
1: You.
0: Patsy Klein, you. And I think you'd be crazy to miss Nashville Nights every Tuesday evening here on West Wilts Radio. Crazy. See what I did there?
2: And she sings.
3: I know. I mean, really, we could just have to do her as a co-presenter, couldn't we?
2: Oh, absolutely.
3: Bring
2: it's
3: her
2: it'd
3: in.
2: Be quite a track to come, you know.
3: Exactly.
2: All the
3: be
2: way
3: like
2: from Swansea. But yeah. Louisiana woman, Mississippi man, Conway Twitty and Loretta Lynn.
3: For Mike.
2: That was a treat.
3: I mean, you've got to go a bit old school sometimes, right?
2: Well, exactly. Mindy McCready.
3: Now, so this is my lovely friend Alan, who requests every month.
2: Mm-hmm.
3: And what I love is he always requests 90s women. Like, kind of like your old school big hair.
2: She's got a look of whatever, your fighter, your gypsy fighter. What's his name?
3: Oh, Tyson.
2: Tyson,
3: Fury's,
2: his wife.
3: His wife.
2: Yes.
3: Oh, she does, you're right.
2: Yeah, yeah.
3: Oh,
2: she's got
3: that
2: sort of similar...
3: Yes, blonde.
2: Fair, but it's more than just blonde. I mean,
3: yes.
2: It's face. She's got a face a bit like her. But yeah, she's blonde, yeah. So Mindy McCready, what do we know about her? Or
3: 1997, this track came out. And this is my lovely friend Alan, who does love a bit of female 90s country. So Alan, enjoy O Romeo by Mindy McCready.

0: 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Kick off the week with Pete Cole on Monday with all the hits from across the decades. 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And finish the week by joining Jeremy Robertson on Thursday and Friday with great sounds and news of all the gigs happening locally. That's Drive Time, 5 to 7, here on West Wilts Radio.
1: Yeah, indeed, on West Wilts Radio. Minnie McCready there with O Romeo from the late 90s, then.
2: Good pick, Alan.
1: Nice pick. Nice pick.
2: You got to love it in 90s country.
1: Absolutely. Bob Marley and the Wailers up next.
2: Yeah, off, this is an off interesting, piece from
1: yeah, me. Very much off piece.
2: So this is from my lovely friend Bob, who is very good. He listens to us from all over the world. He goes travelling. He's retired now.
1: Right.
2: He's listened to us from Barbados, New Zealand, all sorts of places. He's on my blatant self-promotion group,
1: yeah.
2: He never fails to request. He's very good, and he chased me today.
1: Do we know where he is
2: today? I think he's at home at the moment.
1: Right,
2: home
1: okay.
2: is Oxfordshire-ish area.
1: Right, okay.
2: Buckinghamshire kind of area. I think he's at home. He hasn't said he's abroad. He did chase me today for this show because I obviously have not been in touch with everybody.
1: Exactly, yeah.
2: Because I've been away and all not very well. But this is for lovely Bob. This is Exodus by Bob Marley and the Wailers.

0: Oh yay! Oh yay! Oh yay! You are listening to West Wilts Radio!
1: You are. We don't often have a bit of Bob Marley, do we?
2: That was nice.
1: Bob Marley and his Wailers like, there.
2: And obviously me and Tim have just had some very salient advice.
1: Yeah. No, yeah. Kind of. So we've got, coming up in the next hour, we've got Andrew Matthews with A Million Songs Across His Brain with his guest, and I'm going to have to expand it on my phone, Jim Lynch, who I swear is the kind of like, he's the leader of the unions who look after the kind of like the train drivers.
2: I was going with Jeff Lynch, so hey, hello.
1: Oh, that's Jeff Lynn. Jeff Lynn, that is.
2: I misnamed him on both counts.
1: But I don't think this is the same Jim Lynch. But this particular Jim Lynch he's got coming up in the next hour is an Iron Duke enthusiast. Now, the Iron Duke is that down the end of our road. It's an old press from the kind of like from the old factory.
2: Do we assume the
1: old
2: Moulton
1: factory? He's organiser of the Woolley Festival.
2: Oh, nice.
1: Described as very much a cog in the live music scene.
2: Very nice.
1: So that's coming up with Andrew Matthews. But more importantly, Andrew suggested, why don't you open the door?
2: Because those of you who listen regularly, we won't hear any children today.
1: No.
2: Because the youth club's not on.
1: Yeah.
2: And we could have opened the door, I'm not joking, I could cry with relief.
1: Yeah, no, absolutely.
2: It's cooler.
1: It's glorious, isn't
2: it? Not in our 8x7 box. It means we've been sweating in for the last hour and a half.
1: Absolutely. Absolutely blinking glorious. Well, let's enjoy. And is this a toe tapper?
2: No.
1: No?
2: So this is my lovely friend Claire, who normally requests for her and... Well, really her husband, partner, Alex, but she's requested for herself, I think, today. I played Lucinda Williams a while ago. I played Gravel on a Dirt Road, which is an amazing album. And she's got an amazing voice. And this is Lake Charles by Lucinda Williams. Enjoy.

0: I'm Sandy Jones, and you're listening to West Wilts Radio in God's Own County.
1: Thank you, Sandy. Yes, you are. You're listening to us in a much cooler room now.
2: Oh, yes.
1: A much cooler room.
2: Thank you.
1: Right, Audrey. We need to, in order to squeeze them in, we need to do a couple back to back, I reckon.
2: So we've got Hometown by Halsey, which is from my absolutely fabulous friend Tim, who's a massive music fan, doesn't normally request on here because he's a bit of an indie kid, but has found this and thought it would fit into our request show. Mm-hmm. So I'm very grateful. Thank you, Tim. And Time After Time. Now, Time After Time has been, where Cyndi Lauper has been requested by Gary's friend Philip. Now, I don't know if Philip's real or not, Gary. And I wouldn't like to
1: Gary's
2: comment.
1: Gary's friend Philip.
2: Yes, Gary's friend Philip.
1: Is it, yes.
2: I don't know whether
1: is
2: Gary's trying to
1: squeeze. Is he an imaginary friend? Oh,
2: well, Gary's squeezing his two requests. But either way, It came on the group from Gary's friend Philip.
1: Never heard of Philip, have we? Well, here we go then.
2: But here we go, here they are.
3: So I'm playing the drums, right?

0: Our Bex likes a bit of the Lauper as well. So specifically that was for Philip, although we
1: think maybe somewhat
0: doubt that Philip's existence, but that can also be for Bex. Right, still time to squeeze in with a fair wind, two more songs. The Oak Ridge Boys, Seven Nation Army.
1: Yeah, this was requested by Pete Cole.
0: Yes.
1: Now, the original of the song I absolutely love. So I'm hoping that the Oak Ridge Boys do a good job of the White Stripes Seven Nation Army song.
0: Let's have a look.
1: Which is a great track.
0: Let's give it a listen. This is for you, Pete.

0: And that is us pretty much out of here, all barring one song.
1: Yes.
0: Well, it's been a hot one.
1: It has been a hot one, and I need to quickly say,
0: yes,
1: on the 4th of July, Trinity Church have got their stalls, their street market.
0: Oh, right,
1: in the
0: yes.
1: church and outside. I'll put a poster up in here so everybody knows, but it will be a lovely event on the 4th of July.
0: On the 4th
1: of July. So my dad did some organising for it, yeah.
0: I was going to say that's going to be a dad production,
1: yes,
0: isn't it?
1: So I thought I should say to everybody today, please get down there and support the local church. You do lots for the local community.
0: Absolutely, absolutely. They've got a busy weekend. It's Pentecost and whatever. Yes. This coming weekend.
1: Yeah.
0: Right, like I say, that's us out of here. You know, you're abandoning me again next week,
1: I
0: so it's
1: am,
0: just
1: so
0: me. So please join me next week. But thank you very much indeed for joining, accompanying us tonight. We are leaving you in the capable hands of Mr. Andrew Matthews with his guest, Jim Lynch. And we are finishing with Jane Morgan and an intriguingly titled A Girl Named Johnny Cash.
1: For Martin.
0: For Martin. Here we go. Enjoy, Martin. Have a good week, everyone.

0: Johnny Cash.
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2: The record for the hottest May day has been broken once again. The Met Office says the temperature of 35.1 degrees Celsius has been recorded at Kew Gardens in London. That beats the previous May high of 34.8, which was recorded just yesterday. The stepmother has been convicted of killing a little girl by scalding her in a hot bath as punishment. Nearly 50 years have passed since the attack, but 67-year-old Janice Nix has now been found guilty of the manslaughter of 5-year-old Andrea Bernard. For more than 40 years, her death was thought to be an accident until her older brother came forward to tell his story. Four people, including two children, have been killed in a crash between a train and a bus in northern Belgium. A teenage boy has been stabbed to death after a fight spilled out of a house party in East London. Officers were called after a large group of people with machetes were seen on Towpath Walk in Hackney shortly after 7pm on Monday. And conservationists have mapped out more than 70,000 river barriers in a bid to have them removed. That's the latest from Radio News Hub. I'm John Collins.
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4: 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Now, we've got the Bradford on Avon Music Festival coming up this weekend, and our headliner is Bruce Juice, so what a better excuse to play another Bruce Springsteen track. You're bound to hear this one on Saturday night in Westbury Garden. This is Dance.

0: Amazing sound of Bruce Springsteen there. Now, Jim Lynch, my guest tonight, welcome.
1: Thank you.
0: Are you going to be coming down to the music festival at the weekend?
1: I certainly am.
0: Yeah, yep. We'll be grooving there in Westbury Garden for
1: you
0: Bruce Springsteen.
1: We'll be there with mates.
0: Fantastic. Yeah. Well, Jim, welcome. How was your journey here all the way from Widbrook?
1: Oh, it was massive. Yeah, I managed to get here in about 10 minutes.
0: Fantastic. Yeah. Well, we're going to be hearing your Tracks of a Lifetime a bit later on and talking a lot about your musical roots.
1: Thank you.
0: And your contributions to life in Bradford and Avon, musical and otherwise. All right, so I'm going to play a couple more tracks before we get into that. So hang around and hopefully we'll play something else you like as well. Now, Bradford and Avon based band Wajimono are on tour in October. I got my tickets just the other day, which is great news, and they got some new music coming out. So here's a new single called Me and the Noise.

That's the sound of a young lad called Siku, all the way from Leicester, with a soulful sound of Dangerous Lover. Let's play a new track by West Side Cowboy. This is called Kickstones.

0: West Side Cowboy there, and Kick Stones, subtitle The Boys. Now it's Andrew Matthews here on Westworks Radio, on a million songs across my brain, with my guest Jim Lynch. Hello again, Jim.
1: Hello again, Andrew.
0: Now, we first met, early 2000s,
1: yeah.
0: And I came across you putting on lots of music in the George in Woolley Street.
1: Yeah.
0: But we'll come to that bit later on. You didn't just come to Bradford and discover music, did you? So where did you first become a musician or get into music? Well, take us right back.
1: Wow. Can I just say first, Andrew, you just played Was Among You.
0: Yeah.
1: Yeah. And I know a couple of them.
0: Yeah.
1: And the reason I know them, just like we met, is because I knew their parents.
0: Oh, right.
1: Yeah. Because
0: we didn't know my parents.
1: Yeah. Well,
0: I don't think.
1: Your children played.
0: Oh, right. Oh, yeah, yeah,
1: and
0: yeah.
1: So the music scene here was and is intergenerational.
0: Yeah, yeah.
1: Which is fantastic. So the start, my love and involvement in music has ebbed and flowed. As you'll hear shortly, I was immersed in music from a very young age. I confess I moved away from it, and then I was propelled back into it in the course of my life, and it's been central to my time in Bradford and Avon. So I play guitar, I sing, I write songs, and as you know, just like you, I promote music and festivals and events and stuff in town since 1998.
0: Right. So when did you first know that music was for you then?
1: When I was about 11 years old.
0: Okay.
1: Yeah, and there's a reason for that, which is contained in the first song that we're going to sing. And it's down to my hometown, Carrick-on-Shore.
0: Okay.
1: And how we, as a community, we grew up with music. And I will explain the songs that we sang. They were Irish songs, Irish folk songs. The thing is, the Irish language was compulsory in school.
0: Okay.
1: So we hated it. Yeah. All subjects were taught through Gaelic, through Irish. But Irish folk was looked down upon. And so it was shunned. So, of course, we loved it.
0: Mm. Yeah.
1: And there were tribes of us. You just sing on the street. You just sing. That's what you did. And everybody had their own song. But basically, you just sang these songs. And we never thought for a moment that... We never thought of the word performance. Just never occurred to us. Or that actually other people outside of our little tribe might be interested in these songs. That was a revelation to us.
0: Okay. So tell us about this first track, then. Why have you chosen this one?
1: Well, it's a song by the Clancy Brothers.
0: Okay.
1: Yep. And I'll tell you that the Clancy Brothers, the Clancy family, and the Lynch family, my own family, were next-door neighbours.
0: Ah.
1: Yep. On William Street, both living in two up, two downs. Yep. And they were on the right-hand side, and on the left-hand side was Ned Driscoll, the barbers, who also were also the local operatic society, rehearsed. So my 11-year-old memory is of listening to the Clancy Brothers through a hole in the bedroom wall upstairs as a young child. And then talk about stereo. I then go to the other wall and listen to the local operatic society. So you could say I had music as a young kid in stereo.
0: Okay, let's hear this first track.
1: Thank
0: Tell
1: you.
0: Us about this first track. This is the Clancy Brothers, Tommy Makem.
1: Yes.
0: And Brennan on the Moor.
1: That's it.

0: I reckon you must have covered that on your guitar.
1: I have to have done, yeah.
0: Yeah, you must have done.
1: I've covered quite a number of Irish songs.
0: So was it because of the Clancy Brothers you picked up the guitar?
1: Yes. There I am, like, 1961. That song was performed on the Ed Sullivan Show and subsequently in Carnegie Hall. The Clancy Brothers, with their Aran sweaters, their white Aran sweaters, they were basically at the forefront of the first Irish folk, dare I say, revolution.
0: Mm.
1: From a genre that had been pretty much despised, certainly by the middle class, suddenly became popular internationally. The Clancy Brothers started that. Now, imagine you're a young kid, along with lots of other young kids, and your mates, the Clancys, who were part of a tribe, the Clancy, the Quins, the Drones, the Butlers, yeah? And they are recording these songs. They're in Carnegie Hall. They're coming back to play in town, and they are famous. I mean, it's like, I guess, like in any town or city where you have a role model. And, I mean, we all knew each other. Mm. We used to drink together, anything. Well, I didn't at 11, but yeah. But, yeah. Well. And this was an absolute revelation that that these songs were of value and that actually we were of value. And this is 1950s, or earlier, incredible poverty, you know, large families. And it really, it gave me two notions. One, that I could sing.
0: Mm.
1: And I went on to sing with, there were other Clancy brothers, Bobby Clancy, so forth. We sang together. I sang in Carrick, etc. There's a whole scene there which evolved because of their success. And I also actually, I left Carrick at the age of 12.
0: Right.
1: Yeah, okay. I did. I mean, I won't connect the two, but it did ignite in me a desire to perform and to leave the town.
0: Yeah.
1: It was, I mean, it was, come on, schooling in rural Ireland, it was fierce. Yeah, it was pretty brutal. Ironically, it was decided that I had a vocation. So I became a Christian brother and went into this monastery at the age of 12.
0: Wow.
1: Yeah, exactly. Nowadays, that would be known as child abuse. And so, I mean, we also sang at the same time. I mentioned Ned Driscoll, the Operatic Society. Mm. Well, the schools would put on these concerts and performances, and light opera was, that was fine. And chamber songs and the likes of Mario Lanza and John McCormack and that. And I had a rather good voice. And so I was normally at the forefront of solos at a younger age than a lot of the others. So, of course, I got a big head and I got out of town.
0: Right, okay. So, and you became a teacher.
1: I did.
0: But you said that was because, when we were talking earlier, you said that was because you wanted to move away from the religious side of things.
1: Yes, it was. And there is a story there.
0: Yeah.
1: And it's connected with the Clancy brothers. When I was listening to their first recording, which I could hear upstairs, they weren't singing rebel songs. They were singing children's songs.
0: Mm.
1: Yeah. Shalaki, shalaki, buki, come blow out your horns. All the ladies are waiting to see ya. And the woman who was recording these songs was a woman called Diane Hamilton. Her maiden name was Diane Guggenheim.
0: Mm.
1: And as you can imagine, she came from a rather wealthy background. Now, Diane, along with Alex Lomax, was one of the first folk collectors in Ireland and England. She'd just come from Nova Scotia. This meant nothing to us, Andrew. Mm. Nothing. But she became known as the Clancy Brothers' fairy godmother.
0: Right.
1: Right? You just imagine small town.
0: It's who you know.
1: It's who you know. Oh, yeah. And I mean, she was a proper Yank. She was wonderful. So bear with me. So I leave the Christian Brothers and I go and train to be a teacher. And I'm a teacher in Ringsend, Docklands, Dublin, the age of 20 to 22. Right? Corporal punishment is still legal. Right? The whole thing is run by the religious. I loved the kids. We had great fun, and I loved Dublin. I just couldn't stand this patriarchal religious culture. And I read an advertisement in some newspaper or other advertising for a teaching position in Wicklow, a town called Blessington. It was a small school, and it was non-denominational. No religion whatsoever. Now, there were some Protestant schools There were loads of Catholic schools, but non-denominational. A Montessori school, they wanted a teacher who would provide the transition to secondary school. So I went to the interview. I sit there, and my interviewer is Diane Hamilton. Yes.
0: Fantastic.
1: Yeah, fantastic. And she is now Diane Meek. She's remarried, and she's married Bill Meek, who, in radio broadcasting terms, in Ireland, was a fantastic radio broadcaster, folk, blues, southern blues, American blues, a real cognoscenti. He was, yeah. And so I was hired. We didn't talk much about the job. We just chatted about Carrick. And I was hired. So that was my transition to Dublin, to teaching and meeting Diane for the second time.
0: Wonderful. Tell us about your second track. Let's have another track. Tell us about this track.
1: Sorry,
0: this is Mary Black.
1: This is Mary Black without the fanfare. And this is in Bristol.
0: Yeah.
1: This is in Bristol because after some years living and working in Dublin, which I'll tell you a little bit more about, I moved to Bristol as an emigrant.
0: Right.
1: Yeah, with my then wife Barbara and two young children. And I had a job as a night watchman in an industrial estate in Keynsham.
0: Yeah, so it's important to get this across, isn't it? You came as an immigrant from Ireland, and all of your education and your teaching qualifications didn't count for anything. You had to start from scratch again.
1: Absolutely nothing. I had gone on to I had an MLit in sociology. I'd run a theatre company for some years. I'd done a lot of things in Dublin, and it was just at the beginning of the Thatcher regime, and the money ran out. The end of the 70s, early 80s. I mean, I think the 70s was the most fabulous generation ever. But then I wouldn't I? I can come back to that. But basically, we had a recession and we had no choice. We sold our house at a loss, handed the keys in to the estate agent, said, chase us if you want. And I was in Keynsham for about 6 months before I could afford to bring my wife and children over. So it's an ordinary story. We nowadays say of immigration. I never heard of immigration. Back in those days, you were an emigrant.
0: Yeah.
1: And there you go.
0: Okay. Let's hear Mary Black.
1: Thank
0: Here
1: you
0: we
1: very
0: go.
1: Much.

0: That's Mary Black from 1985.
1: Yeah.
0: Well, wonderful guitar player.
1: Fantastic. Well. That is, the guitarist is Declan Sinnott, generally known as Decky Sinnott.
0: Okay.
1: And the writer is a chap called Mick Hanley. I strongly recommend to you and to listeners, check out Mick Hanley. He never wrote a bad song. And Declan Sinnott, if I may go back briefly, I mentioned Diane, yeah. And Diane Meek. My first wife, Barbara, and I, we lived with Diane in Dublin after I'd left teaching and et cetera. That's another story. And Diane was instrumental in the second evolution of Irish folk music. She was responsible for the first album by the Bothy Band, and subsequently Planxty, Moving Hearts, Christy Moore. And I mean, this is where I think Irish music at that point really went ballistic, went worldwide. I had the privilege of, Barbara and I were living with our first child, Catherine, in Percy Place in Dublin, which was Diane's house. We were effectively house-minding and taking care of her eldest son. And she started to record, so the likes of Donna Lunny and Declan Sinnott and Trina Nigonal, these musicians who became famous, were regular visitors because they were recording and producing and directing and rehearsing. I became good acquaintances with Donal, who's probably one of the most significant musicians in the mid-20th century. So became re-immersed in all that genre. So Diane and I became lifelong friends and remained friends when, as I say, we had to move to Bristol. And that's where this story kicks in. That was, as you say, 1985, without the fanfare. 1986, 87, I'm listening to her performing that in what was then the Colston Hall in Bristol with my family, Barbara, and with our dear friends Alexander and Miriam Newman, who was another Irishman. He was a psychoanalyst. You wouldn't have known he was Irish. But we adored, obviously, Irish music, and we were a bit obsessed with Mary Black. Yeah, I just thought she was fantastic. We used to go on holidays together to the west of Ireland, and that would be on the radio and on tapes all the time. So here's the thing, Andrew. She's performing the Colston Hall, and about three quarters of the way through her gig, she stops and she says, "Jim and Alexander, are you there?" And so we roar, "Yes." And she just says, "You're on." And we cheered. So what we'd done, we'd sort of stalked her. We'd sent her cards and flowers and some whiskey to her hotel room, etc., etc. And we said, "Look, we'd love to meet you at Mulligan's Fish Bar at the bottom of Park Street, which is not far from Colston Street, after the gig, you and the band." And she said, "Yeah, okay." And we had a fantastic night. I mean, this is someone who's, you know, then goes on to be world famous. And she was hilarious. All the band came along, but not Decky Sinnott, which is a shame, because he's such a beautiful... But we had such a night with fish and chips, fairly posh fish and chips, and beer and wine and whatever. And we had a dance. She was a great dancer. And that's, you can understand, that's a highlight of both of our lives. And so that was me in Bristol. And for me, it was like a cultural release as well. Because to be honest, at that time, I wasn't playing a lot of music. Mm. Yeah. I had to earn money. Mm. I had a suit on. Mm. Yeah. I was working as a careers advisor of all things. But I started with miners up in Wales and truck drivers and worked up to... I was working with chief executives and became a troubleshooter and a consultant for about 10 years. Mm. And, I mean, it was very good money, really good day rates. You could take time off. But honestly, after my heart wasn't in it, be truthful, I loved elements of it, and it was really good for my family and for all of us. But I began to get really bored of it. My lovely first wife, Barbara, who's long died, had become a very highly recognized psychotherapist, and we were moving in different directions. So I'll finish by saying, I'm on the train home from Paddington to Bristol. I'm looking out at all the windows, as you can see as you leave London, and I'm thinking, I wish I was you. I wish I was you. I thought, this is crazy. I'm a careers advisor, for God's sake. And I kid you not, this is a true story. The guy on the seat opposite me leant across and he showed me a book. He said, I think you should read this. And it's a book called The Artist's Way by Julia Cameron. And it was quite a classic back in the day. And it's about rediscovering your creativity. It's a 12-week program. It's actually based on Alcoholics Anonymous.
0: Right.
1: Yeah. It's a 12-week program with exercises and pages, all the rest of it. And I was desperate. So I ordered the book, came a few days later, and I started on the program. Now, I'll say to you, I believed I would be writing maybe a novel, poems, essays. I woke up one morning and I'd written a song in my sleep, honestly. I just started writing songs. I'd never, ever done this in my life, Andrew. I started writing songs. I mean, it's like they were pouring out of me. I thought, I want to do this. So I started writing songs. I started performing around Bristol. I made musical mates. And in my heart and soul, I was moving away from that corporate life.
0: Yeah, yeah.
1: Barbara and I separated very amicably. We had two lovely daughters, Catherine and Christina. And I was sort of on my tod. And I met another woman eventually. And she lived in this weird little town I'd never heard of called Bradford-on-Avon. So I caught the train over and I went to this festival called the Village Pump.
0: Yeah, yeah.
1: Yeah? And I mean, I was going to camp, but actually I forgot the tent poles. So I slept under a tree at the Village Pump. And that was my introduction to Bradford-on-Avon. I will say that Jan and I, we lived on White Hill. That didn't work out. We couldn't live together. But by the time we'd finished, I'd fallen in love with the town.
0: Right, right.
1: And that was my introduction to Bradford-on-Avon.
0: So this, your third track then, yeah, it has a Bradford-on-Avon connection.
1: It does.
0: What is that then?
1: Okay, so we met at the George in Willie Street, yeah. I came here in 1998, and the first thing I did here actually was New Deal for Young Musicians.
0: Right.
1: In Lamb Yard, what's now the Secret Garden Cafe, upstairs there.
0: Yeah, yeah.
1: I ran, because I had been doing that in Bristol, and Labour had just been elected. Tony Blair and all that. New Deal for Young Musicians. And I started to meet youngsters and musicians. And I started to go to this pub called The George, which had a folk club. And I got to know the landlady, Julie. And as it happened, she and her partner were also splitting up, a business partner and partners. And let's just say one thing led to another. And there came a day when I was behind the bar.
0: Right.
1: Yeah. And so that began another chapter of my life and another musical chapter. And that's where Copperhead Road comes in.
0: Okay, let's play that now.
1: Thank you.
0: Here we go.
1: Thank you.

0: Steve Earle there and Copperhead Road. So it's late 90s, early 2000s. You're landlord and landlady with Juliet the George.
1: We are indeed.
0: That's where I first met you, as I said at the beginning of the programme. And I got into trouble because I put something in the blurb for this show about you organising the Woolly Festival. Tell me what my error there was, Jim.
1: Well, just before I left Woodbrook to you, my wife Julie, she does social media, I don't. And she said, Andrew Matthews has said that you organised the Woolly Festival. So I got it. She's really cross with you because I didn't. When we met, Julie and I, the Woolly Festival in the fields by Woolly Grange was already running.
0: Okay, well, we cleared that up then. Apologies. What do I know?
1: Well done. And so actually, we got together. That festival fell apart for all sorts of reasons. And that's when I stepped in and we started the Woolly Street Festival.
0: All right. Okay.
1: Yeah, which actually became, I think it's fair to say, pretty much a legend, certainly an institution in its own right. And so, of course, we had music in that pub 4 or 5 times a week, at least folk, rock, music, you name it, we did it. And you suddenly find yourself in this extraordinary community where age and background just doesn't matter. I was also, as I said, singing and writing. I mean, my own songs are very sad and depressive, slit your wrists. But anyway, we had a chap staying with us for a while upstairs. We used to rent out upstairs, called Max Bisgrove. And Max was and is a fantastic sound engineer. He worked with the Corrs for many years. Also David Bowie. He did some lateral work with Leonard Cohen. So we're talking somebody who's... And basically, we formed a band. And the band was called Beyond the Pale. And there was Max, Steve Morton, Dr. Prog, Carmen, Dave Aronson. There were at least six of us, but normally 7, 8 or perhaps 9, depending. So it was the kitchen sink. And we did the Pogues, we did the Soul Doctors, and we did Steve Earle.
0: Right,
1: Plus Irish trad and what have you. And it's fair to say, with drum and bass and everything, we were full on. I mean, you can't do the Pogues and Steve Earle like you just heard a call. You have to be on top of it. And it was fabulous. We played the Village Pump a few times, played weddings and gigs, and we had a fantastic time. Because of Max's experience, we're actually, although it was very raucous, we were actually quite professional. I was the lead singer. And I learned so much from that, Andrew. Can I just share this? What I learned wasn't so much about performing as about listening. Now, I'm sure you'll know this, but it was a revelation to me that you're doing a really raucous gig. You're playing Copperhead Road, for argument's sake. It's full on. And at the same time, you can hear every single instrument whilst also paying full attention to the audience and belting out the song. And I found that over time, it enabled me to listen to music differently. Because I used to listen to music, as it were, on block. There's that song. And I, without, this is quite unconscious, my hearing was trained to hear everything simultaneously.
0: Hearing everybody's part.
1: With those sorts of songs, you're writing on top of it. There is no pause. There is no escape route. And yet in the middle of it all, with practice and rehearsal and gigs, you become very relaxed and just have a good time. And I found that to do with listening as opposed to ego or performing. I found that revelatory. There you go.
0: Okay. Well, thank you very much for those three tracks and all your history. I want to ask you a few more historical questions in a minute, but I'm going to play another track now. And this track is from a local composer, musician who performs in many different forms. This is Phil Cooper, and he's actually headlining at the Breffland Avon Live Music Festival this weekend on the acoustic stage, which is in Timbrell's Yard. So if you like a chilled experience, that's the place to go on Saturday. This is a track from Phil Cooper's one of his solo albums. This is called Still Holding My Breath.

0: That's the multi-talented Phil Cooper there. You may have seen him playing with the Lost Trades in the Tide Barn back in April. But you've got two opportunities to see him this coming weekend, as I say, as a solo performer in Timbrel's Yard, but also he's in Westbury Garden in the afternoon on Saturday playing with Bluebeard and the Desperate Hours, where he'll be playing bass. Right, well, many thanks to my guest, Jim Lynch. And before we finish, Jim, I just want you to say a little bit about the Iron Duke.
1: Oh, yes.
0: Because I'm sure that people think of you as Jim, the Iron Duke Lynch. Tell us about it.
1: Okay, 2016.
0: You got a minute. Go.
1: 2016, the Iron Duke on Kingston Road came back to Bradford and Avon. This is the 10th anniversary. We're celebrating it, right? 2026, the 18th to the 20th of September, we've got steampunk in the shoes. We've got a community picnic in the hall. We've got films and music in St. Margaret's Hall. And we've got Carport Collective on the Sunday afternoon down at the football grounds.
0: Fantastic.
1: That's it.
0: Okay, well, that doesn't explain what the Iron Duke is, though.
1: The Iron Duke is a calendaring machine, a 2-ton machine from the Avon Rubber Factory. And 10 years ago, I helped to found the Avon Works website. And I now want, with others, to make the Avonworks a proper organisation, a community benefit society combining heritage, creativity, learning and providing a platform for young people.
0: I know you're very keen that the youngsters yes. of Bradford learn about their heritage
1: yes.
0: And so on. And anyone can go and see the Iron Duke machine itself,
1: yes.
0: can't they, in
1: yes.
0: Kingston Road?
1: Absolutely.
0: And it's a rubber roller, is
1: it's
0: that
1: It's a
0: right?
1: rubber roller.
0: Cold
1: the
0: roller,
1: calendar.
0: Is it? It
1: fused rubber and fabric together.
0: Okay.
1: Yeah, and it goes back to the 1850s, and they used their trench coats in the Boer War.
0: Okay.
1: Hey-ho.
0: Fantastic. Well, look, Jim, thank you very much for coming in and sharing your history
1: pleasure.
0: And your Irish roots with us. Fantastic. I'm going to finish now with a track by Kurt Vile. He's actually got a new album coming out, but it's this sort of hot weather that I love hearing this track. This is the title track from Waking on a Pretty Day's album, and this is called Waking on a Pretty Day. Here we go.

0: as an accident. And Luke Little has offered to provide the tickets for the Prince of Wales to go and watch the World Darts Championship at Ali Pali at the end of the year. That's the latest from Radio News Hub. I'm John Collins.
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8: Good evening and welcome to the Dean Fancy Dance Show with me, Dean Fancy. A little announcement, over the coming weeks we're going to be having some guest DJs.

That was the Matty Hines remix of Pretty Green Eyes by Ultrabeat. Now we kick on with Meet Again by Cascade, Leighton Giordani and Natalie Jane.

That was the Symmetric remix of the classic Fiji by Atlantis. Now, I mentioned earlier in the show that we've guest DJ mixes coming up in the coming weeks. The DJs that we will have will be the ones that will be performing alongside me at the daytime clubbing event in Devizes on Saturday the 13th of June. For more info on the event or to get yourself tickets to it, go to www.ticketsource.com/fancy-that. Now, on to our listener's choice. We have the 1997 mashup of Double 99 Rip Groove and Pulse Lover That You Are, and that has been selected by Justin from Froome. Enjoy.

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2: Welcome back. Now, it's that time. Furniture shifted, speakers turned up. It's the extended DJ mix.

In the extended DJ mix this week, we had the Red Jerry remix of Wizards of the Sonic by Westbam, Slivin by Rumfala, Amnesia by Oliver Helms and Avian, In My Arms by Toby Romeo, Loic and Vision, Pondy Time, Love Tonight, Pump It Up Mashup by Armin.

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1: Scientists and campaigners have called the record-breaking temperatures mind-bogglingly crazy as they warn the current heat wave across Europe has been made worse by human-driven climate change. The record for the hottest May day has been broken by more than 2 degrees, with temperatures passing 35 Celsius in London today. The criminal investigation into the post office's Horizon scandal could be delayed by 5 years without millions in additional funding. That's the warning from police chiefs who say the size of the investigating team would need to nearly double if it is to submit files to prosecutors for charging decisions by late next year or early 2028. Police have issued a public appeal for information as they try to establish the cause of a fire at Arthur's Seat in Edinburgh. Emergency services are still trying to determine the cause of the blaze, which firefighters are still battling. And the rapper Bad Bunny and the actor Alan Cumming have both been revealed as starring in the latest Toy Story movie. They'll join the star-studded cast, which already includes Tom Hanks and Tim Allen. That's the latest from Radio News Hub. I'm John Collins.
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7: 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This is Mark Higgins with Rock Arena. So a bit more heavy, a bit more guitar-y, and we're going to have a lot of stuff tonight. We've got Nirvana, The Prodigy, Tom Morello, Def Leppard, Paul Simon, and some other bits and pieces, some surprises there. First track, get us in the mood. This is Nirvana with Smells Like Teen Spirit.

That's Nirvana with Smells Like Teen Spirit, a bit of a grunge classic. Would you believe that song knocked Michael Jackson off number one slot in the UK, 1991. Next track is by a band called Smile. Now, you probably haven't heard of Smile, but you have heard of Queen. When Queen were in the Imperial College London when they were teenagers, they formed a band and called it Smile. And Freddie Mercury wasn't singing for them yet. It was a guy called Tim Staffel, who later left Queen for a band called Humpty Bong. So this is one of my favourite songs, actually. I'm a massive Queen fan, but I really like this first album, Smile, before they had Freddie Mercury on vocals. This is Smile with Step On Me.

You are listening to Rock Arena on West Wiltshire Radio with Mark Higgins. That was The Prodigy. Next track, Crash Test Dummies, say it right, are from Canada. And in 1993, they released a single that got very big, and you will recognise this. It's called Mm-mm-mm-mm. Now, I don't know if you say it like that, but I'm saying it like I need something to eat. But it might be Mm-mm-mm-mm or something. This album has... The album's called God Shuffled His Feet, and I guarantee you will, if you like this song, you'll like the rest of the album, because the album in its entirety is a very, very good album. Every single track is this quality. In fact, this is probably one of the lesser songs on the album, but obviously this is the one that got very famous. So this is Crash Test Dummies with Mm-mm.

urge you to go out and check out that band. You'll probably know that song, but check out the rest of their albums, the rest of their songs, especially the album God Shuffled His Feet. They're an incredible band, the Crash Test Dummies. A bit of Foo Fighters now. This song is from the soundtrack to the 1998 film Godzilla, and I'm afraid, in my humble opinion, it one of those situations where the soundtrack was better than the film, although the film was quite fun. To my knowledge, this Foo Fighters song isn't on any other Foo Fighters albums or singles. It could be on a B-side, but I'm not aware of it. This might be a song that was actually written for the soundtrack. That's usually what happens, is a band will write a song for a soundtrack, and it's not meant, it's because of contracts, it's meant to be on the not the album, but on the soundtrack for the film. And it's actually one of my favourite Foo Fighters songs, weirdly enough. It's probably one of the lesser known Foo Fighters songs. This is Foo Fighters with A320.

That was Foo Fighters with A320. A320, I assume, is the number of a plane or a flight, and it sounds like they're talking about flying in there. And it's not the first time Dave Grohl's written songs about planes and flying. Next track is from the Deftones, New Metal Pioneers. This is the Deftones with Digital Bath.

Thank you, Deftones. That was Quiet Loud and Quiet Loud. Always very emotional from the Deftones. You're listening to Rock Arena on West Wiltshire Radio with Mark Higgins. We now have a phone number you can message us with, or don't try and call us because probably no one will answer it. But if you message us, you can use, I think you can use WhatsApp. The number is 07438 938 681. Now, I'm only going to be able to see that phone when I'm doing live shows, like now. Usually every other week I'm doing a live show. And that number is 07438 938 681. So drop us a line. You can also talk to us on the Facebook page, West Wiltshire Radio. Next track, Tenacious D with The Metal.

Thank you, Jack Black, for being Jack Black. That was a bit of fun. And ironically, I think Dave Grohl's drumming on that, and they were having a go at grunge. So that's very ironic. Next track is a little bit different. We got Paul Simon. Now, for years and years, I was listening to Paul Simon, blissfully unaware that he is Simon from Simon and Garfunkel. And you may be throwing your radio out the window now saying, how would you not know that? I just didn't make the link and no one told me. But I think I prefer Paul Simon. And now you might throw the radio out the window again because I'm saying I like Paul Simon over Simon and Garfunkel. This is Paul Simon with You Can Call Me Al.

You just cannot not love that track. That is Paul Simon with You Can Call Me Al. 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They sound like a massive rock band from America, but they're from Sheffield. They're known as one of the most reliable bands of all time, and the drummer only has one arm. This is Def Leppard with Two Steps Behind.

That was Def Leppard, and I think we've all heard the news today. As of 8 a.m. this morning, Oasis have reformed and they're going to do some concerts. Not very surprising, really. I think they've been dragging that on for a while. I'm going to play a band that I think would be much more exciting if they reformed. This is Silverchair with Across the Night.

That was Silverchair with Across the Night, and I always love a good cover. This is Korn with Word Up. This is a great cover.

So that was, of course, Word Up, covered by Korn, which is originally recorded by American funk band Cameo in 1986. I always love a cover that gives it a bit more heaviness, and that's pretty true to the original track, but it's just got a lot more bass to it. It's got a lot more balls to it. So, okay, next track, we have Tom Morello featuring Kay Flay. Tom Morello is the guitarist from Rage Against the Machine, very big band in the 90s, very significant and influential band. Since Rage Against the Machine have kind of on and off, reforming, breaking up, he has done a lot of albums, collaborated with different musicians, and the results are, generally speaking, they're just incredible. This is one of my favorites of his collaborations. So Tom Morello featuring Kay Flay, and this track is called Lucky One.

Rock Arena on West Wiltshire Radio with Mark Higgins. Thank you for listening tonight. It's time for a bit of Jurassic Park to see us out. Why? Because it's awesome and we love Jurassic Park. Have a good night. Thank you for joining me.

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1: Scientists and campaigners have called the record-breaking temperatures mind-bogglingly crazy as they warn the current heat wave across Europe has been made worse by human-driven climate change. The record for the hottest May day has been broken by more than 2 degrees, with temperatures passing 35 Celsius in London today. The criminal investigation into the post office's Horizon scandal could be delayed by 5 years without millions in additional funding. That's the warning from police chiefs who say the size of the investigating team would need to nearly double if it is to submit files to prosecutors for charging decisions by late next year or early 2028. Police have issued a public appeal for information as they try to establish the cause of a fire at Arthur's Seat in Edinburgh. Emergency services are still trying to determine the cause of the blaze, which firefighters are still battling. And the rapper Bad Bunny and the actor Alan Cumming have both been revealed as starring in the latest Toy Story movie. They'll join the star-studded cast, which already includes Tom Hanks and Tim Allen. That's the latest from Radio News Hub. I'm John Collins.
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Doris Troy, and what you're going to do about it? Yes, welcome along. This is DJ Paul Spence. It's the after party. It is actually Saturday night, or if you're listening on the repeat, it's on Tuesday, and we will give you the very best of mod music. Yeah, mods, movement from the 1950s, 60s, and into the present day. Here comes the Small Faces. Tin Soldier.

Steve Marriott's band, The Small Faces. That's before Rod Stewart joined them. Yeah. He's got a couple of black girl singers in there, nice mixed race band. And they influenced the Mods. The Mods loved them. Oh, yeah. We know how to do drums, don't we? Got to hire

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This is the stylish, high-energy end of things. Not the rockers. We are the mods. And that was James Brown. And coming up next, we have the classic, The Who, My Generation.

completely insane Keith Moon on the drums, but also very lovable and fun-loving. That's The Who, My Generation. We're doing mods tonight in After Party. It's really rather exclusive. Don't come if you're a rocker, okay? You're going to get into trub. Big trub. Oh, yeah. Now, Biff Baff Pow is called. See if you can spot the difference between the last record.

stylish, high energy, padded shoulders, neat hair, shirts with ties. Spencer Davis, no relation.

driven by that immaculate bass line, the Spencer Davis Group. This is DJ Paul Spence on a late Saturday night. Repeat is on slightly earlier Tuesday. Oh yeah. Dobie Gray, you're in with the in crowd. You are, because you're on West Wales Radio. DAB.

You ain't been nowhere till you've been in. I remember Brian Ferry doing that one. Oh yeah, that's the original Dobie Gray. DJ Paul Spence plays the originals. Oh, you know it. West Wilts Radio, Bradford on Avon, and everywhere else around very own. This is Betty Everett, getting mighty crowded.

The old three-corner tower of love, eh? Betty Everett. Getting mighty crowded, okay. This is one you'll know, Booker T and the MGs, Green Onions. You know it. Very mod. Very cool. Very happening. Very smooth. So if you want to influence the music that's being played on West Wales Radio, come over. Take over for an hour. Come and have the after party for an hour. It'd be rather fun. I could help you.

a young Marvin Gaye, a very fresh faced one of Tamla Motown's rising stars. Can I get a witness? Listen, DJ Paul Spence tonight, it's after party, and we're doing mods tonight.

slightly bumpy edit there towards the end. Well, Busty Springfield, straight into the eyes, I'm rode out.

yeah, the eyes. Absolute classic. I'm rode out. Rode out with you. Coming up next, Martha Reeves and the Vandellas. Show me the way. I'm feeling cooler with every track. This is so groovy.

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That's the purple and yellow one with a big arrow going across it. Yeah, well, Aretha Franklin made it big, but Otis Redding made it bigger. So respect.

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That's Otis Redding, making his way into the mods world, and quite rightly so. He's into every world. I love him.

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I saw him on stage at Reading once. He was incredible, even though he was still in a wheelchair at the time. The Marvelettes, I'll Keep Holding On. One of Motown's finest. Serving the mods handsomely. Mods night on After Party, yeah.

four-part girl group, The Marvelettes. I'll Keep Holding On. Hope you're enjoying yourself tonight. We are certainly grooving, swinging. I think we're doing the twist and some of those other dances they did at the... it sounds like Northern Soul to me a little bit. The line is very fuzzy, I can tell you. Come see about me, Nella Dodds.

on the Wand record label, 1964 to 65, from the Complete Wand recordings. That's Nella Dodds. The album's called This Is a Girl's Life, Come See About Me. And this is Rufus Thomas, Walking the Dog. Starting off with a little bit of Here Comes the Bride, I think.

Walking the dog is a kind of dance that you have to do, right? So you have to sort of lean back as if you got the dog lead in your hand and you just do flapping your hands. And the dog does what you want to tell it to with your hands. Rufus Thomas. He wrote it. He wrote that song. The Rolling Stones did a more famous version of it. But this is the DJ Paul Spence Show. We play the original on After Party. We're stuck in the corner with an aficionado of mod music tonight. Not rockers, mod. Don Covey.

that he can call his very own. A woman who will stay right there at home and mind the children while he's going to work. A woman who will have his dinner cooked when he comes home. But where some men make mistakes,

Yeah, recorded in 1964 at Muscle Shoals Studio with the Rhythm Section. Yeah, that is Joe Tex just before he went with the Sexolettes, isn't it? Serving the mod community for 10 years, the fleur-de-lis, you've got to earn it.

I love the fleur-de-lis. It's a track called Circles from the album You've Got to Earn It. And it's a kind of acid jazz precursor, really. Hope you enjoyed tonight. I'm going to play you out with The Monkey Time by Major Lace. And this is DJ Paul Spence playing exclusively for West Wales Radio and Your Pleasure in Brafton-on-Avon and Trowbridge and Melksham and, hey, dare I say, Bath. Anyway, here is last record, Major Lance, The Monkey Time.

I just got to get on my motor scooter now with 26 mirrors on each side of it. It's a Lambretta, of course. Ciao for now. DJ Paul Spence signing off.

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1: A body pulled from the River Ribble in Lancashire is believed to be that of a 12-year-old boy who got into difficulty while swimming with his friends. It comes after a 13-year-old boy died in similar circumstances at a reservoir in Halifax on Bank Holiday Monday. In all, five teenagers have died during the heatwave, prompting new warnings about the risks of swimming in open water. Scientists and campaigners have called the record-breaking temperatures mind-bogglingly crazy as they warn that the current heatwave seen across Europe has been made worse by human-driven climate change. The record for the hottest May day in the UK has been broken by more than 2 degrees. A man's been arrested and is now being questioned in connection with the terrorist attack at a Manchester synagogue last October. The 49-year-old was arrested in Salford on suspicion of failing to disclose information regarding terrorist activity. And the rapper Bad Bunny and the actor Alan Cumming have both been revealed as the latest stars to appear in Toy Story 5. They'll join a star-studded cast which includes Tom Hanks and Tim Allen. That's the latest from Radio News Hub. I'm John Collins.
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7: Welcome. 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

Tessa Rose Jackson is someone who fuses cosmic art with psychedelic pop. 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

Mega Emotion are considered to be part Pixies Noise Fest, part 80s Synth Sunset. This track is called Prime.

Rob Quo creates a brand of junkyard Americana with a song written after watching the cult classic film Harold and Maude. Ain't Even Livid.

Twin Shadows song, Is There Any Love, according to review, lays on the funk and builds on a bottom-heavy disco track. Let's see if you agree.

Bristol-based post-yoga wrote and recorded his album Knots on his charity shop-bought Yamaha keyboard. This is Knots.

Tiberius B was raised in the woods on a remote Western Canada island, and her music is a real reflection of those surroundings with Green Heart.

I think the next track is about London gangs. From their 9 album, this is Salt with London Gangs.

Following on from their irresistibly catchy track, the second time, this is Goa Express with Overpass.

siphoning elements of post-punk, Odd Morris are creating music that is incisive, honest, and full of colour, with The Once Was Enough.

co-founder of the Interchill label, Andrew Ross Collins, goes by the moniker AUX25. No Turning Back is perfectly suited to be on the label.

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1: Order in the court. Hear ye, hear ye. Court is now in session. We present to you your presiding judge,

0: kidding me? And top that off with the nerve to state it in the possessive sense, as if they're your friends, your possessions. Man. Clueless to how fucking tone deaf you sound. That's it. Order in a goddamn court. Hear ye, hear ye.
1: I've got hustler hands. Dude called Molly Slick. I be damned. Toes ain't on this trip. Manage your hands. Still strong enough to lift pedicure feet.

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flying the flag for the city's musical heritage, Manchester band Afflecks Palace, tell us to seize the day with Carpe Diem.

You've been listening to Bradford Calling, and my name is Joe. Thank you for spending your time here with me. Hopefully some of what you've heard this evening makes you want to go and investigate those artists a little further. Please stay safe, health, harmony and happiness to you all, wherever you may be. And playing us out, we have Holly Kenneth with Four Sides of the Forest. Goodbye.

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1: A woman fatally shot outside a bar in Sheffield was an innocent bystander. That from South Yorkshire Police, who say two men and a woman remain in custody over the attack in the early hours of Bank Holiday Monday morning. The woman was left with serious injuries following the shooting outside the 141 bar. She later died in hospital. The criminal investigation into the post office's Horizon scandal could be delayed by 5 years without millions in additional funding. That's the warning from police chiefs, who say the size of their investigating team would need to nearly double if it is to submit files to prosecutors for charging decisions by late next year or early 2028. Health officials say a Briton who was taken to hospital in the Netherlands with hantavirus has now returned to the UK. The person was medically evacuated from the Netherlands to England, and the Health Security Agency says they're now following strict infection prevention and control measures. And Luke Little has offered to provide the tickets for the Prince of Wales to make his debut at Ali Pali later this year after they chatted about the World Darts at Windsor Castle. That's the latest from Radio News Hub. I'm John Collins.
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1: Hey, this is Brad. This is Brad.
0: Now, who's your favorite artist? Who do you want to hear?
1: Well, my favorite artist right now is Fatboy Slim. That guy kicks ass.
0: How tremendous is Fatboy Slim?
1: The band of the 90s, if you want to call it a band, because it's a one-man name.
0: Wow. Fatboy, and you want to hear that new Fatboy song?
1: Absolutely.
0: Which one?
1: The it's Funk Soul Brother. Check it out.
0: Sing it. I don't know which one.
1: Right.

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1: A body pulled from the River Ribble in Lancashire is believed to be that of a 12-year-old boy who got into difficulty while swimming with his friends. It comes after a 13-year-old boy died in similar circumstances at a reservoir in Halifax on Bank Holiday Monday. In all, five teenagers have died during the heatwave, prompting new warnings about the risks of swimming in open water. Scientists and campaigners have called the record-breaking temperatures mind-bogglingly crazy as they warn that the current heatwave seen across Europe has been made worse by human-driven climate change. The record for the hottest May day in the UK has been broken by more than 2 degrees. A man's been arrested and is now being questioned in connection with the terrorist attack at a Manchester synagogue last October. The 49-year-old was arrested in Salford on suspicion of failing to disclose information regarding terrorist activity. And the rapper Bad Bunny and the actor Alan Cumming have both been revealed as the latest stars to appear in Toy Story 5. They'll join a star-studded cast which includes Tom Hanks and Tim Allen. That's the latest from Radio News Hub. I'm John Collins.
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